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And this is Volantia by Sexotis from their album Salamanca from 2020. Up next is going to be Crown of Serpents by Casa de Brujas from their album also called Crown of Serpents right here on KCSB FM in Santa Barbara.

We just heard Dead But In Office by Some Ember, a single that they put out last July. This past July, and the July 22nd, it kind of missed my radar for my July wrap-up episode. But yeah, Dead But In Office. That one goes out to all my corporate goths, all you death rockers working 9-to-5s. Never thought it'd be me, but here I am wearing cardigans and collared shirts 5 days a week. So yeah, shout out to you guys. Before that, we heard Beginning of the End by Children on Stun from their 1994 album Tourniquets of Love Desire. And before that was 5000 by Horror Vacui from their 2014 release Return of the Empire. And before that was Crown of Serpents by Casa de Brujas from their 2026 release, also called Crown of Serpents. And right now we're listening to Hopeful by Fables, right here on Disintegration, the only goth show on KCSB FM in Santa Barbara. If you're listening and you're wanting to explore some other shows on the station, you could check out Nyla and her show Homesick at Space Camp every Thursday from 10 p.m. to midnight. It's a rock show, and it's a lot of fun. She plays some new releases, some throwbacks, some deep cuts, and sometimes I even guest star on the show. Like I said, it's a lot of fun, so you should check that out every Thursday night, Homesick at Space Camp with Nyla. So shout out to you, Nyla. Also, shout out Dan the Shuttle Man, holding it down. Keep on trucking, Dan the Shuttle Man, and thanks for listening every week right here on KCSB FM, Disintegration, all your favorite goth and post-punk songs, and many, many more to discover. Like I said, this is Hopeful by Fables. And up next is going to be Under the Limestone by Last Grasp from the album Southern Malaise, right here on KCSB FM in Santa Barbara.

My Manifesto from their 2025 release, also called Comatose. And at the top of our set was Under the Limestone by Last Grasp from his 2025 album called Southern Malaise. Right now we're listening to The Side of the Moon by Corpus Delicti from the album Twilight from 1993, right here on KCSB FM in Santa Barbara. And this is Disintegration. Stay tuned for more goth and post-punk. We have all the way up until noon for some more awesome dark alternative music.

You've been listening to Disintegration, the only goth show right here on KCSB-FM in Santa Barbara. 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And this song is called 13th Floor Vendetta by The Damned from their 1980 album called The Black Album. Before that, we heard Dance Into the Night by Cult Noir, a single from 2018. And before that was... Actually, no, before this was a song by Anahit called... it's called On the Water. It's a single. And yeah, before that was Dance Into the Night by Cult Noir. And then before that, at the top of our set, was The Side of the Moon by Corpus Delicti from their album Twilight from 2010. And yeah, like I said, this is The Damned. Up next is going to be For the Young by Agent Side Grinder from the album Alchemia, our last song of the show. Thank you so much for tuning in. And I will see you next week with another episode of Disintegration right here on KCSB-FM in Santa Barbara.

0: Major construction project along Highway 101 is underway in Santa Barbara and Montecito. Lanes are reduced and some off-ramps are closed between roughly Salinas Street and Padera Lane. Commuters should expect traffic delays through the area and overnight road closures are possible. Drivers are encouraged to drive safely through the corridor and remember to slow for the cone zone. More information, including construction updates and cameras, can be found at sbroads.com. That's sbroads.com.
1: Every Friday and Saturday night, the Santa Barbara International Film Festival's Film Center hosts after-hours showings of cult classics and first-run genre films, sponsored by KCSB-FM. August 14th and 15th brings a 10th anniversary 4K restoration of Yoon Sang-ho's acclaimed take on the zombie apocalypse, Train to Busan. While a new virus breaks out in South Korea, passengers struggle to survive on their express train from Seoul to Busan. On August 21st and 22nd, a 45th anniversary 4K restoration of Steven Spielberg's Indiana Jones and the Raiders of the Lost Ark, which was nominated for 9 Oscars, winning 5. In 1936, archaeologist Indiana Jones is tasked by Army intelligence to find a legendary ancient power, the Ark of the Covenant, before the Nazis locate it first. Written by Lawrence Kasdan from a story by George Lucas and Philip Kaufman, Raiders stars Harrison Ford and Karen Allen. Next up, August 28th and 29th, features a 20th anniversary 4K restoration of Tarsem Singh's The Fall as a bedridden hospital patient in 1920s Los Angeles. Lee Pace captivates a young girl with a fantastic tale of heroes, myths, and villains on a desert island. Finally, on September 4th and 5th,
2: 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Licensee is the Regents of the University of California with offices in Berkeley. KCSB-FM operates on an assigned center frequency of 91.9 MHz with an effective radiated power of 620 watts by authority of the Federal Communications Commission in Washington, D.C. Our studios and offices are located in the Stork Communications Building on the UCSB campus. Our transmitter is located on the mountain named Sinek by the Chumash in the Santa Ynez Mountains. The transmitter site, also known as Broadcast Peak, is at an elevation of 1,228 meters above sea level, or 4,028 feet. Please address correspondence to General Manager, KCSB-FM, P.O. 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
3: Hey y'all, I'm Tully and you're here listening to KCSB-FM in Santa Barbara, and you're just here having a great time jamming out to my show The British Invasion, where we rock out and talk out to all the best of British rock and rock adjacent, and talk about the wonderful, amazing stories behind the artists, the tracks, and the albums to get the bigger picture of British rock. And today we're just getting the bigger picture, which I feel like in a time of negativity and judgment in the world we live in is just very important. And it's just glam rock and sort of just knowing that no matter who you are, you have value and you have worth. And like I said, just using a little bit of glam rock to talk about that, which I feel like is just perfect and very fitting. And I'm really excited to be here and to be listening to these tracks and to be talking about that. And speaking of things that I'm really excited for, I'm really excited for the song I'm about to play, which is Hold On Tight from Girl School's 2004 album Believe. And I believe that this one is absolutely amazing, so I hope that you guys like it too.

Hey y'all, I'm Sully and you're back listening to KCSB FM in Santa Barbara. And you're still just here jamming out to my show, The British Invasion, where we rock out and talk out to all the best of British rock and rock adjacent. And we're kind of just having a little bit of a great time here. We're just listening to a little bit of glam rock. I can't talk today. But we're just listening to a little bit of glam rock. And we're just talking about the fact of just knowing that no matter who you are, you have value and you have worth, and you should be treated as such, and I think that's a really important message. So I'm just happy that we're here sharing it today. And speaking of things I'm happy about, I'm really happy about the song I just played, which is I Won't Cry from Kenny's 1976 album Ricochet. And I just love the very theatrical and glamorous nature of this song's melody and vocals, because they're just perfect for glam rock. And I also just find its lyrics to be very interesting, because, and I'll discuss this idea further later, they just seem to show why it's so necessary for the sake of all of us emotionally that we are treated as the worthy and valuable beings that we are. And I also just think that this album is a perfect example for what can happen when we're not willing to treat people with respect based on their intrinsic value and worth, because according to Coda Music, it was only created after the band had to fight a bitter legal battle to break away from their original production team, who wouldn't let them go. So I think that teaches an important lesson. And I also think that the song I played right before that is pretty important, which is Gemini from Metro's 1980 album Future Imperfect. And I love the sort of over-the-top artistry of the vocals in this song, as well as its piano, because such elements of creative flair have just always been really important in glam rock. And I also just find that the lyrics are a little sad, but thought-provoking as well, because the idea of someone being lost seems to be another show of what can happen if the warnings of tonight's show theme and glam rock aren't heeded. And I love, on a more positive note, I love the name of this album, because the idea of being imperfect is one which has brought people a lot of judgment and a lot of pain at different times in history, but such a fact, it's very important and uplifting that it's being discussed. And it's also just, it's really important because it shows why tonight's show theme and glam rock are important in the first place, as well as with many other songs in this list. So I just find that really cool and really awesome. And I also find the first song I played tonight, the song I played right before that one, really cool and awesome, which is Hold On Tight from Girl School's 2004 album Believe. And I love how simple yet powerful and hard-hitting the guitar in this song is, because that's just central to glam rock's musical power. And I also just find the idea of fighting for someone's affection interesting, because it shows a contrast to the notion of tonight's show theme and subgenre that respect and love should be offered unconditionally. And I just think it's an interesting thing to think about. And this band's existence in itself is also just a really great example of the fact that everyone, no matter who they are, has value and worth, as in a time when female artists weren't really respected within the British rock industry, they got off to an incredibly strong start with their music and showed that everyone has something to offer, no matter what people may think. And I just find that incredible. And I also find the song I'm about to play really incredible, which is Tell Me Where You're Going from Sleeper's 2021 album This Time Tomorrow. And I love this one, so I hope that you guys love it as well.

Hey y'all, I'm Sully and you're still just here having an amazing time listening to KCSB FM in Santa Barbara. And you're still just here jamming out to my show, The British Invasion, where we rock out and talk out to all the best of British rock and rock adjacent, and just talk about the wonderful, amazing stories behind the artists, the tracks, and the albums to get the bigger picture of British rock. And today we're just getting the bigger picture of something that I find really important, which is knowing that no matter who you are or who you are in life or any of those details, you have immense value and worth. And we're just using a little bit of glam rock to talk about that and to talk about the importance of just showing people that kindness and that respect. And I really love that. And I really love the song that I just played because I feel like it really talks about that and brings that point home, which is Romance from Sailor's 2011 compilation, the Epic Singles Collection. And I love just sort of how far removed this track seems from the blues, because as much as I love the blues, glam rock is known for creating its style via being a bit far removed from that and from those chord progressions, and I find that interesting. And I also just like the idea of Romance because it and the devotion that it inspires are a different kind of respect and appreciation from tonight's show theme and glam rock, but they still serve as a great example for the sentiment of kindness overall, and I find that really cool. And I also just love this track because Spotify describes many of the band's other tracks as leaning heavily into the idea of pub rock, which I also love, but this one just brings in a unique element of romance and devotion, as I've already mentioned, which just shows that even in the sometimes hectic and tough world that we live in, there's still room for the love that tonight's show theme and subgenre require. And I love that, and I also love the track that I played right before it, which is All of the World is Falling in Love, from Bay City Rollers' 1978 album Strangers in the Wind. And I love how gloriously catchy and beautiful the guitar is in this song, because even though sometimes counterproductive in the sense of this radio station, this use of catchy sing-along tracks that just bring in and connect everyone has always been fundamental in adding to the over-the-top nature of glam rock, so I just think it's perfect for the song. And I'll add to this idea later on, but the idea of just the entire world accepting and caring for each other is fundamental for tonight's show theme and subgenre, so that's pretty awesome. And I also just find this group to be really cool and to be another great example for the main idea of tonight's show theme and subgenres. According to Discogs and the World Wide Web, they're actually from Scotland and not England, and that just shows that for the purposes of this show, everybody, no matter where they come from, is wonderful and worthy of all the love and appreciation in the world. And I just find that really beautiful, so I love to talk about that. And I also love to talk about the song I played right before that, which is Tell Me Where You're Going, from Sleeper's 2021 album This Time Tomorrow. And I love the subtle yet beautiful usage of synthesizer and other electronic elements in this song, because the usage of such things to create orchestration was very common in early glam rock. And I also just love the idea of wanting to follow someone anywhere purely because of your love or devotion for them, because it's very closely tied to the love and respect for everybody that we've been discussing tonight. And this band is also just fabulous and wonderful in the same way as Girl School, as not only did they create similar universal love with their incredible lead singer, Louise Winner, but they also, just the fact that this album was made so recently also shows that they're actively doing so to this day, and I just find that beautiful and incredible. And I also find this song I'm about to play really beautiful and incredible, which is Happy Birthday Girl from the Equals 2009 compilation, A Best Of. And I think this one is incredible, so I hope that you guys do too.

brain.

0: Hey y'all, I'm Sully and you're here listening to KCSB FM in Santa Barbara. And you're still just here jamming out to my show, The British Invasion, where we rock out and talk out to all the best of British rock and rock adjacent. And today we're just rocking out to a little bit of glam rock because we're talking about a message that I really, really love and find important, which is knowing that no matter who you are, you have value and you have worth and you deserve to be treated as such. And I just think that's a really important message for people to know in any time, because we all have value as humans, and we should know that, and we should be able to find confidence and have confidence in life. And I feel like that's a very important thing that people need to know, because not some people don't have the confidence that they deserve to have, and I want everyone to be able to have that. And I also want everyone to be able to have the opportunity to listen to the song I just played, which is Where's the Party from Hello's 2016 album Hello the Albums. And this may seem like a smaller element, but I just really love the use of the hand clap in this song, because many glam rock songs are meant to have a sort of dance beat to them, and I feel like it definitely creates that feeling. And I also just like the idea of keeping up the good things in life, whether it be rocking or just having kindness and positivity, because tonight's show theme and glam rock cannot exist in a world where people allow themselves to be consumed by negativity and judgment and hatred. So I just feel like that's really important. And I also just think this album is really important because I think of it as being an absolutely awe-inspiring album, but according to Louder Than War, the original sort of musical journey of the band had a lot of ups and downs, and it's sad, but it still had enough faith, and they still had enough faith in themselves to continue pushing on and making incredible music. And I think that just shows that yes, it's important for other people to value your worth and value, but it's even more important for you to see it in yourself. And I really love that message. And I also really love the message of the song I played right before that, which is An Astronaut's Prayer from Doctor and the Medic's 2004 album Instant Heaven. And I find the darker nature of the intro interesting because it sort of just sets it a bit apart from other glam rock songs, but I think because of that it also just shows how unique and beautiful it is, and like every person, I love that it has that. And I also just like the way the lyrics do actually discuss sort of injustices that exist in the world, because they drive home the point of why it's so important to foster the values of tonight's show theme and of its subgenre, which intend to create just compassion and respect for all of us. And I also just think this album is pretty cool because I looked through the band's whole discography on Spotify, and this is one of the longest tracks they've ever made, but it's clearly been shown incredible dedication and been created with patience despite its long length. So I feel like it just adds on to our show theme and subgenre by sort of explaining that even when people do not fit into our typical love, it's still worth putting in the effort to show them that they're worthy and valued and loved. And I find that so important. And I also find the song I played right before that really important, which is Happy Birthday Girl from the Equals 2009 compilation, A Best Of. And I mean, once again, I love how bright this guitar melody and piano are, and how they just immediately draw you in even the most original and independent and beautiful way possible. Because that sort of feel-good music is just central to glam rock and to tonight's show, which I love. And I also just love the idea of a birthday, because it also adds the idea that everyone deserves to feel special and loved and valued at least once in their life. And I feel like this group, their whole message and story also contributes to this, because as they had members of multiple races in a rather divisive time, but they all respected and cared for each other, and I find that so beautiful, and that's why I find this band so beautiful, and I find tonight's show beautiful. And even though we have to go now, I hope that you've all had a great night and that you've loved it as much as I have.
1: 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In Santa Barbara and Goleta, you may attend training sessions held by various local orgs to know how to respond to ICE or patrol for ICE, including 805 UndocuFund, SB Resiste, and Union del Barrio.
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3: 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August 14th and 15th brings a 10th anniversary 4K restoration of Yoon Sang-ho's acclaimed take on the zombie apocalypse, Train to Busan. While a new virus breaks out in South Korea, passengers struggle to survive on their express train from Seoul to Busan. On August 21st and 22nd, a 45th anniversary 4K restoration of Steven Spielberg's Indiana Jones and the Raiders of the Lost Ark, which was nominated for 9 Oscars, winning 5. In 1936, archaeologist Indiana Jones is tasked by Army intelligence to find a legendary ancient power, the Ark of the Covenant, before the Nazis locate it first.
4: 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And you're tuned in to 91.9 FM KCSB. 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

Yes, Santa Barbara, Lompoc, Oxnard, Ventura, Ojai, and all the Central Coast Massive tuned in right now. Greetings and blessings. I'm Lady J, and we're back again for another musical meditation on the Lady J Reggae radio show right here on 91.9 FM, KCSB Radio. 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Online live streaming just for you, all right? So again, vibes are going to be nice because you know we definitely have a special guest lined up for you. So you got to stay locked in and definitely dialed in. Right now you're hearing the Naya Bingi Foundation that we start the show off with every week. It's Bob Marley and the Wailers, Rastaman Chant, on the Burning album from 1973. But up next, let's hear from an artist that shouts out the whole NorCal area, from Humboldt to Grass Valley to Garberville to Eureka to the whole Emerald Triangle. Here's Perfect Getamani in his Reggae on the River song called Highest Grade. 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I'm Lady J.

0: Bless up, massive. This is Perfect in the Morning, the original Uncut Boy. And you're in tune to Lady J. Make it play.
1: Yes, Perfect Gidamani sings highest grade reggae pun the river, and he had such a captivating performance at Reggae on the River over the weekend. So we love this new song coming from Gidamani Records. Now, Blackamoor says that reggae music is the remedy and the recipe. Here's his new song produced by Young Trip called The Recipe.

0: 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Well, Lady J, you are your own president. In all your yard, you are stand guard. Are you a raised the standard? Yo, this is Black Amore, picking up my sister and Lady J, and I'm representing for KCSB Radio. 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
1: 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Brand new music. Again, we love this. And we love the music coming from both Black Amore and Young Trip. Up next, here's New Things with Rick Jam.

0: Bless up, Massive. 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
1: Yes, we have the Step Us with Rick Jam and Elliot Martin bringing new things. This is their newest single produced by Philip McFarlane of Irie Youth Tapes, brand new. And of course, Rick Jam was able to grace the Reggae on the River stage, and we love that. Now, All for a Time is the title track of Pressure Bus Pipes' newest album. Let's hear that title track now, All for a Time.

Yes, All for a Time. You're hearing the title track of Pressure's newest album, and of course, it's produced by Zion I. Kings of Zion High Productions, just released in August. And if you're wondering who Zion I. Kings are, there are three respected producers, Tippy I., Ja D., and Moon, and they both, all three, produced Pressure's newest album called All for a Time, and you're hearing the title track now. Now, Janine has a new Open Heart album. It's an 8-track project, again called Open Heart. And Janine sings about, you know, just being focused and having a focused mind and an open heart. Let's listen to her title track of the album, Open Heart.

Yes, Janine singing with an open heart. And this is one of the songs that I loved that she sang at Reggae on the River. Again, Open Heart is the title track of her 8-track project, again called Open Heart on VP Records. Now, by now you've heard Protégé's newest album called The Art of Acceptance. It was released this year and it's on Indignation and Ineffable Records. And Protégé asked, can you feel it? Let's hear the 6th track on the album, Feel It.

Yes, we're still riding the Feel It rhythm with Protégé in his song called Feel It from his album called Art of Acceptance. Now, we're going to stay on this rhythm, the Feel It rhythm, this time with Jamaican singer Mortimer with his song called Flowers and Flames.

Yes, Mortimer sings Flowers and Flames on the Philit rhythm, and it's sung so beautifully, so lovely, and of course, it is a love song. And speaking of love songs, here's Ayatosh with his love song, where he says, "Everything about you is perfection."

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1: Yes, producer, artist, and musician Ayatash tells his empress that everything about you is perfection. This is a new song actually coming off his album, an EP called What's the Pre, on his Soundting label. Now, Jazz Elise is so grateful. Here's her song called Gratitude.

Yes, we're so grateful, which is why we're writing the Grateful Rhythm, the gratitude rhythm produced by Winta James for Overstand Entertainment. And not only is Jazz Elise on the gratitude rhythm, but so is this next artist. Here's the youngest vintage, Samory I, and he's showing love and mercy on the gratitude rhythm.

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0: Yes, it's Lady J on 91.9 FM, KCSB Radio, and you're hearing brand new music from Samory I with a song called Warning. And he teams up with the Grammy winner Kes Namdi in this fire combination that's actually featured on Samory's newest album called Revelation. And guess who's joining us right now to talk about this album, plus much more, especially his current West Coast tour happening as we speak. It's none other than the one they call the Young Vintage. Greetings and love, Samory I.
1: Best of love. Thanks for having me.
0: Yes, thanks for taking a moment to talk with KCSB Radio.
1: Yes, I.
0: Listen, I'm so happy because, again, we had a chance to, you know, see you and reason with you in the media tent at Reggae on the River this past weekend with all the media from all over California. But this is super special because you can actually personally talk to more fans who love you. So definitely, again, happy to have you on KCSB Radio tonight.
1: Yeah, man. Give thanks for having me once again.
0: Well, first, let me just say this. Congratulations are in order for the release of your third studio album called Revelation.
1: Yeah.
0: Congratulations on that. It's such a nice project. And in fact, we're still listening to, again, one of the standout songs on the album. Again, it's called Warning with you and Grammy winner Kes Namdi. Talk to us about, you know, just teaming up with Kes Namdi for the song Warning and even some of the other notable features on the album, because I know that the album was produced by the legendary Jamaican producer Clive Hunt and the Turn Up Squad. So talk to us about the project.
1: You know that Kes Namdi won the Grammy, I'm congratulate him. Told me I'm proud of the work that he's doing, you know? And that, you know, him deserve every glory him get with the work that he did. And bro, just say, oh, Samory, I appreciate that, man. Send me a chat. We have, you know, have nothing where you want me to do a collab on. And just like that, collab came as easy as that. Chronicla, you get me? Me and Chronicla, the same thing. We do a track and feel like I wanted La as a feature. I, you know, sent the track to him, and La did his verse. Govy, I'm a bro from a longer time. You know what I'm saying? I was in the works to do a song with Governor. So it was, you know, it wasn't nothing, you know, it's like reaching out to a family member. Agent Sasko, my friend told me that him heard Sasko on the track. So, you know, we reached out to Sasko, and just like that, you get me? The general never refused. By Jello, the Senegalese artist. You know what I'm saying? That was somebody that Clive won't reached out to. Because, you know, I never knew him at the time. So Clive won't is the one who got that feature. With all of that said, you know what I'm saying? Everybody wanted to do the work. Everybody was happy to do the collab. You know what I'm saying? Everybody was working together on the feature the real way, like family. So, you know.
0: And how did Clive Hunt come to be the producer for this project?
1: Aha! You know, a Turn Up Squad and Clive won't link me for the project, though. Yeah.
0: Nice. Okay, so listen, I know that your second album was called Strength, and you released that back in 2024, and here we are again, just 2 years later, with your follow-up third album, again, called Revelation. So we're going from Strength to Revelation, and I could tell you, you know, some of my favorite tracks on Revelation are, of course, The Warning. I also really love Siren. I definitely love Reason to Love, but I feel like your song, Letter to My Son, I feel like that song is, I feel like it's a follow-up to your song called My Son from the Strength album. Talk to us about both these tracks, My Son and Letter to My Son, and the meaning behind both of them, really.
1: Yeah, all right. I really talk about My Son, but I'm going to speak about it. I lost my son in 2018, and that really affected me in a big way. So I did what I know how to do, express it in music. So I wrote a song called My Son, about the son that I lost. I have a son that was born in 2020. You know, strength. strength, bro. Yeah, strength. And I dedicated a song called Letter to My Son to him. Just letting him know that him should have faith in the Almighty. You know, no matter what happens, the Most High will always provide for him. Or will be the wind beneath his wing for him to soar to amazing heights.
0: I love how like the raw emotion comes off in both these tracks, and they're so deeply personal. So give thanks for just sharing, you know, that with us, because for those who don't know, I think they can connect with, you know, situations like that, even personally and even through the music. So give thanks for that.
1: Yeah, I appreciate that.
0: Now, Samri, when I think about, you know, some of your foundational songs earlier in your career, I think about some of the nice songs like Just Believe on the Life Starts rhythm, or I think about the song Scepter. But let me tell you, my all-time top Samri song is Love and Mercy on the 2022 Gratitude rhythm. Love that rhythm. So nice. And I know it has, listen, it has over 5 million streams on Spotify. And I'm so happy you performed Love and Mercy this past weekend at Reggae on the River. Talk about performing for the first time on the Reggae on the River stage this past weekend, because I heard you say to the crowd, you were so happy to be there. Tell us more about that.
1: Yeah, it was my first time in California, get me? From me, I youth, we know about California, you know what I'm saying? In Jamaica, you get me? We are here the best herbs in Cali, are the best girls in Cali. You get me? So, you know, as a youth, you know, it was always within my mindset that, you know, this is one of the places I wanted to visit, you get me? Now, for know that music lead me here, something what I really love, something I put my passion into, of course, beyond anything else, I'm jubilated to be here, you know?
0: And the Wise Them band was so on point. They were fire.
1: Yeah, them boys can play the music for real.
0: And all the fans were singing along to all your songs, from Warning to Ocean to Season of Love to Siren, Crown. Yes, I don't even really think they wanted you to come off the stage. You even jumped off the stage into the photo pit just to be closer to them.
1: Yeah. The people are giving my energy, you know, because I'm saying we've been touring, we've been on the road for a minute, you know. So a lot of times the energy is down, but, you know, when the people party with the artists, it's just a whole different level. It's like a battery in your back, you know, energy to do great things.
0: We love that. And, you know, speaking of being on tour for a while now, and speaking of big festivals, you were at South by Southwest in London not long ago, and you were even just

0: takes place Thursday, August 28th. You get me at Moose Alley, Blackamoor. You know what I'm saying? There, them should be there. It's going to be a vibe, you feel me?
1: And we're still talking with the singer out of Jamaica, Samory I. And again, not only did he grace the Reggae on the River stage for the first time, people, but guess what? He's also making his way to Los Angeles this weekend for the first time as well. He'll be at the Rockwell Lounge, brought to you by Boomyard LA and Soundcheck Live Sessions, which is taking place on Saturday, August 22nd, again at the Rockwell in LA. More info at Boomyard LA on Instagram, Boomyard LA on Instagram. Again, Samory, what do you have to say to LA fans and what they can expect when you come to LA?
0: We're tired, but we are bring the energy. You get me? Fire will be burning full tilt. You get me? Like, we're there for the people. You feel me? We're there to get to know the people on an intimate level with the music. So, I mean, just know we are bring the energy and the fire, man.
1: We love that. Now, it's been so loveful again, you know, having this nice reasoning about, you know, your new album, Revelation, and definitely, you know, your current California tour. And I know as a young vintage, your music, you know, we know is designed to just, you know, open our eyes, open our minds. And we love that. And just like you say on your social media posts, outside, we outside.
0: Yeah.
1: We look forward to seeing you outside in California. We also look forward to you returning anytime, you know, just to speak with KCSB Radio. And again, we give thanks for, you know, having this nice talk. And of course, big up CC for making this interview happen. Give thanks.
0: Right. Rastafari. Bless up for having
1: me. Yes.
2: All right, mama. One love.
1: All right. Give thanks.
0: This is a warning. Let me pass through. Go to Babylon with the curfew. At the youngest vintage, Samory I representing for 91.9 FM KCSB Radio with Lady J. Up chop.

Yes, such a fire collaboration with Samory I and Governor with their song called Siren. Siren when the general in. It's released on Samory's newest project called Revelation, produced by Clive Hunt and the Ton Up Squad. Now, since Samory I is on tour right now in California, we definitely know he's outside. So here's another combination with Samory, this time with Lila Ike. Lila Ike from his 2024 Strength album. Here's Outside.

Yes, Forever Outside. This is Samurai I and Lila Ike. Lila Ike in their combination called Outside. And yes, we know Samurai I is outside and he'll actually be in LA this Saturday at the Rockwell Lounge, brought to you by Boomyard LA and Soundcheck Jamaica, Soundcheck Live Sessions. And Boomyard LA is on Instagram, Boomyard LA on Instagram. And we love that Samurai is going to be bringing good vibes to LA for the first time. Now, here's another Reggae on the River artist who actually lit up the stage with his newest single called Rotation. Here's Kabaka Pyramid.

0: Immaculate. And them know Skabaka Pyramid representing for Lady J. You don't know on KCSB Radio and 91.9 FM. Keep it locked. And we said that.
1: Yes, of course. We're going to put this one on rotation. And of course, Kabaka Pyramid does not disappoint lyrically in this song or even in his other new song out right now called From Wede. So big respect to Kabaka, and we love, you know, just all the new music coming out of his camp. Now, this next artist, Case, also has new music as well. In fact, he has a brand new EP called Bam, and we're going to hear a song called Shine, again, on Loud City and Ineffable Records. He also gave us this next song, again, Shine, on the Reggae on the River stage this past weekend. Here's Shine.

Yes, don't dim your light. Just shine your light within. This is actually the artist known as Case, and this is his newest EP called Bam, released on Loud City Music and Ineffable Records. We do want to say give thanks for all the reggae lovers tuned in tonight, of course, enjoying all the good vibes. And we also want to say give thanks to Samory I for joining KCSB for Short Reasoning. We're going to do it again next week. We're going to have more special guests, more good music, more reggae, dancehall, and dub right here on 91.9 FM KCSB Radio. So until then, stay blessed and live in love. My name is Lady J.

0: Yeah, man. So you know, say a lady Jane, you see. We burn out all negativity. See? We say negative people. Go. A lady Jane, we say. And she give the positive reggae. You know what I tell them? Lady Jane. Life energy, love had the real energy. So the people, them gravitate to she. She have the right energy. The high energy, so the people, them navigate to we. Positive energy, AKCSB, said the people, them navigate to we. And you feel this lady J, when time she a play, pan 91.9 FM. Yeah, man, I the coach represent. You see me, I say lady J. When I say I look, oh, I hear you say coach, I look.
1: Hey, summer is here, but that doesn't mean that you can forget about all your responsibilities. If you are a pet owner, remember that it is considered neglect, animal abuse, and cruelty to leave your pet inside your car unattended. Pets are your best friends, so please be responsible.
2: 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I'm Jeff Goldblum.
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0: Hey, good morning. It's KCSB FM in Santa Barbara. This is Keith the Kook, and you're in tune to Sandspit Summer. First up, we got a surf report for Pensacola, Florida, and you'll know why in a minute. We'll check in on Punxsacola, as some people call it, on today's Sandspit Summer, and
1: it's a new show on KCSB, all about surfing in the 805. It's not about contests or marketing. 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It's journalism about surfers and surfing culture.
0: Our Surflet Bookshelf has a major one on surf music, so we'll play a ton of 805 surf-influenced music in honor of UCSB professor Tim Cooley's book, Surfing About Music.

0: Yes, that was opening theme, Surf Jam from Charman, Ojai Zone. And that's the voice of Jason of the Spires from Ventura, California. Behind me now.
1: All right, the state of the nonprofits operating in Santa Barbara County was recently announced by the Santa Barbara Foundation. The once every 3 year report highlights include several big numbers that explain the impact of this mission-driven work that nonprofits, just like KCSB, do for the local community. 8.5% of all jobs in the county are created by nonprofits, and that is a 21% growth since 2019. In the face of a 1.5% decrease in other employment sectors over the same period. 885 nonprofits are active in the county at this time, and 665 of them have paid staff. To that, 88% of the local nonprofits add volunteer positions, calling this labor absolutely essential to their operations in 70% of the nonprofits reporting. The full report is available at sbfoundation.org. Linda Kropp of the Santa Barbara nonprofit, the Environmental Defense Center, was named Woman of the Year by U.S. Congressman Salud Carbajal recently, as reported by Callie Fossey in the Santa Barbara Independent. An environmental advocate with a winning legal practice representing Mother Nature in the 805, Kropp has produced lasting protections for communities and ecosystems locally, according to the citation in the Congressional Record. Carbajal's tribute continues, quote, Linda has devoted more than 3 decades to the Environmental Defense Center, a local public interest environmental law firm. She joined the firm in 1989 and served as its chief counsel since 1999. Among her most notable legal accomplishments, she helped secure the termination of 40 federal oil and gas leases off the California coast. She prevented the extension of 37 federal oil leases off the coast of the 3 counties that Carbajal represents. She also played a leading role in response to the 2015 Refugio oil spill, which released 140,000 gallons of crude oil and polluted both the ocean and surrounding land. She led the EDC's legal team in efforts that forced the companies to pay more than $700 million in damages. Since 2006, Woman of the Year Linda Kropp has regularly taught in the Environmental Studies program at UCSB and at the Santa Barbara College of Law. Today, she continues those efforts by challenging Sable Offshore Corp's plan to restart offshore oil operations, helping protect the Central Coast's coastlines and communities. Meanwhile, U.S. Secretary of Commerce Howard Lutnick was recently launching attacks on the California Coastal Act on occasion of the law's 50th anniversary. Lutnick held a public hearing in Santa Monica, charging the California Coastal Commission with abusing its regulatory powers, acting as environmental extremists, according to Lutnick's accusations. The public hearing was not attended by Lutnick, nor did it uncover any testimony backing those charges made by the Commerce Secretary. Hundreds of commenters at the hearing instead delivered 4.5 hours of messages supporting the Coastal Act. The National Oceanic and Atmospheric Administration, or NOAA, reports that they did receive more than 10,000 written communications, but did not characterize the nature of those messages.

Shannon Brooks reports in a recent Santa Barbara Independent article that Santa Barbara philanthropist and arts champion Cheryl Goldberg just gave the Lompoc Theater Project a historic $6 million gift, representing about a third of the full funding needed to restore the nearly 100-year-old theater in Lompoc's Old Town. The Lompoc Theater Project has been working for 14 years to restore the historic cultural landmark. Their plans include a 450-seat auditorium and an 80-seat show space in a so-called cabaret configuration surrounding a refurbished stage. The project will also restore the land office, a wooden building, which will operate as a science, technology, engineering, and math classroom for 5th and 6th graders by day, and a 35-seat so-called cinema boutique screening room by night. Shannon Brooks reports that the gift establishes a performing arts fund with $1 million to start with. The fund is aimed at bringing local artists and performing arts organizations to Lompoc for performances and educational programs in Lompoc and North Santa Barbara County schools. An estimated 10,000 new jobs are coming to Vandenberg Space Force Base by 2030, according to the Lompoc Theater Project's executive director, Mark Harrier. He predicted that, quote, it will create a renaissance of talent, creativity, and entrepreneurial spirit that will be drawn to Lompoc, completely independently of the arts, unquote. Harrier also says that the project has $5 million left to raise. You can find out more about the arts project at lompoctheater.org and in The Independent, which ran a cover feature on the restoration in their March 12th, 2026 issue.

And Sherry Ray in the Santa Barbara Independent had a fun recent profile of Santa Barbara actor, comedian, and puppeteer Dorian Davies. The child of Penny and Terry Davies, Dorian grew up in her parents' bookstore, the Earthling Bookshop, in downtown Santa Barbara. Dorian Davies credits her progressive education in Santa Barbara with her talents at so many expressive arts. Davies' main current project is a PBS Kids program called Wowzabout, made in partnership with the Jim Henson Company, home of the Muppets, and the National Parks Foundation. The profile in The Independent explains how neuroscientist Dr. Keltner inspired the New Nature educational program. The author of the book Awe, The New Science of Everyday Wonder and How It Can Transform Your Life, Dr. Keltner consulted on the program, which was written and executive produced by Doria Davies with Hallie Stanford co-writing. The program, Wowzabout, has a single episode and a few songs out now on the PBS website. Here's one of them.

We get our surf forecast this week from Surfline lead forecaster Matt Kibbe. He's reporting that a run of southwest to south-southwest swells is restoring the usual summer schedule along the south exposed beaches north and south of Kumkakuk, also known as Point Conception. Kibbe reports that the storm track has lit back up across the western half of the Pacific Ocean Basin, setting up a nice run of southwest to south-southwest swells for the middle of August. Kibbe cautions that it won't be as big as the June or July swells. Quote, but it does continue the summer theme of extended, overlapping runs of swell. Think of it as a bite-sized version of the bombing trifecta from May and June. Unquote. Have fun out there. Be safe, y'all.

Want to let y'all know about a really special place in Pensacola, Florida, and some cool stuff that's going to be happening there later this year. And the surf forecast in Pensacola is flat. Surf is flat for a week in Pensacola. Pensacola surfer Mike Watson says, very briefly, surf stays down, no surf to target. End of report. So I guess we're going to spend the time reading up on Pensacola, this corner where surfers practice their spiritual practices out on the waters of the Gulf of Mexico, off the panhandle of Florida. So I'll tell you more about Pensacola in just a bit.

Laura Bessinger writes in the Florida Preservationist magazine, spring of this year. In certain circles, Pensacola is often referred to as Punxsacola, nodding to the significant status of the town's underground, who achieved a great role in the national lore of punk music, art, and attitude. The community continues to generate an authentic punk vibe. You can feel like a fresh electric charge coursing through the air. Get near it and feel the hair on your arms stand at attention. At the center of that vibe stands a house. Not a Main Street music venue, not a grungy garage jam space, a house. Modest craftsman style structure on an unassuming avenue. The house at 309 North 6th Avenue was built sometime around 1912 to 1916. The historical record, like punk itself, resists being pinned down.

The story of how 309 became a punk house is as unlikely as it is apt. As the popular singer from a local punk band barely survived a devastating house fire and was moved to the burn ward in Mobile to recover, his friends, scrambling to find him somewhere safe and affordable to land when he got out of the hospital, zeroed in on a room at 309 because of the cheap rent and proximity to the punk club where many of them work. Co-executive director C. Scott Satterwhite, one of the earliest inhabitants of 309. Jim Satterwhite says, quote, "We think of that as the origin of the house as a punk house. Timing mattered too. Through the 1980s, American punk had been quietly hardening its core. Scenes in DC, LA, and beyond were staging all ages shows, pressing records and independent labels, and distributing hand xeroxed zines through the mail. It was a genuinely grassroots infrastructure built on the conviction that culture didn't need gatekeepers to exist. By the early 90s, the sudden commercial visibility of punk-adjacent music sent a new generation digging towards the source. Pensacola was no exception. The cheap rents and close-knit geography of Old East Hill made it a fertile ground, and 309 became the gravitational center of a scene that would prove more durable than most. Over the following decades, the house functioned as a kind of living incubator, a biodiverse lab for breeding culture. Resistant strains, I would add. Photographers, painters, writers, musicians, and activists cycled through its rooms. Residents traded physical comfort for the freedom to create, given that the house had no heat or air conditioning for nearly a century through freezing Florida winters and sweltering summers. Satterwhite simply calls them unbearable. Longstanding Pensacola institutions grew out of those years. A cafe traces its beginnings to the 309 orbit. Oh, including Terry Johnson, a key part of the community and owner of one of Pensacola's beloved punk clubs, Sluggos, went on to be a founding member of the nationally known punk band This Bike Is a Pipe Bomb. The house didn't just shelter a subculture, it generated one. And that band, This Bike Is a Pipe Bomb, is worth tracking down. It's probably like the third or fourth generation of punks that have come up through the Punksacola scene, I guess, eternally renewing itself. And that's pretty inspiring to this old punk. back to Laura Bessinger's words. Oh, and then there are the legendary original bands whose spirit and songs haunt the memories of punks of a certain age. The Unemployed from Pensacola, and the Headless Marines, and Maggot Sandwich, which was my introduction to the punk scene, and one of the OG punk bands from Pensacola. Maggot Sandwich had a 7-inch that made it out to me in the suburbs of Houston, Texas. So what they have at the 309 Project is a art space now, a gallery. They do book talks, and it's an archive of the punk scene in Pensacola, because it's always been a place where that scene was incubated, and it's going to be a real joy to visit this place later this year. Just set up that trip, and I've got more to say about Punksacola and Pensacola and the underground culture that seems particularly vibrant there and frothy, and why maybe it has that status. I'll tell you more about it after we check in with 805 band Boy Girl.

I wanted to return to Pensacola and the Laura Bessinger pinned article in the Florida Preservationist. And the 309 Punk Project is in Pensacola and co-directed by Satterwhite. It's a nonprofit. But what Laura Bessinger writes, what Satterwhite and his collaborators have built is something rarer than a museum. It is, as they describe it, a living museum, one that doesn't just memorialize the past, but continues it. Current plans include the installation of a wheelchair-accessible elevator on the porch, made possible through a grant from the LGBTQ+ philanthropy organization Sunday's Child, ensuring the space is open to everyone. So that's another group I'd like to meet when I visit Punxsutawney later this year. Satterwhite asks, quote, how can we reflect do-it-yourself in as radically inclusive a framework as we can? That's a good question. And Bessinger continues, it's a question that could have been asked at any point in the house's history. The answer has always been the same. You open the door to radical inclusivity. The house at 309 North 6th Avenue is a contributing structure to the historic district of Old East Hill, unofficially recognized as historic in that narrowly architectural sense. But it is deep. But its deeper history isn't measured in square footage or roof pitch. It's measured in the bands that played here, the zines that were written, and the lives that found direction here. Institutions like to count what they could see. The value of 309 lies in what they usually miss. So that was great to hear. And we'll invite you in to experience a little bit of the sort of events that are happening at this 309 Punk Project in Pensacola, Florida. But I promise you that Messenger song again, here it is, List of Demands.

0: peek in on the vibrant punk subculture and its roots in the 60s underground newspaper in Pensacola, Florida.
1: Here's a zine writer and a longtime punk philosopher of the DIY ethic, Aaron Cometbus, who spoke at the 309 Punk Project in 2022 and published most of that as a zine called Pensacola. So here he is in the 309. There's a event space downstairs and folding chairs, and Pensacola hippies and punks are gathering. Aaron Cometbus writes or spoke and said, "Hello, everyone, and thanks for coming out. Special welcome to anyone who hasn't been here before. Whatever your political outlook, whatever your relationship to the material being shown, please feel welcome and make yourself comfortable. The bathroom is over there. There's free coffee behind me in the kitchen." And yeah, Aaron Cometbus is a punk name. People often rename themselves when they get introduced to the punk scene, a very common practice. Aaron Cometbus continues, "You may be wondering why we're having an exhibit about hippies here at the 309 Punk Project. Well, I'll tell you, the project, like the scene in Pensacola, has never been just about punk. It's always been a mishmash of different cultural elements. Punks, hippies, activists, artists, skaters, and poets, among others." And then Aaron was commenting around an exhibition of materials from the earlier counterculture, the ancestors, if you will, of the punk subculture in Pensacola, and makes the argument by referring to the archive of an underground newspaper called Fish Cheer. In his remarks, explaining that, why are you coming to a punk house to hear about hippies, right? And so when he turns to the topic of Fish Cheer, Aaron Cometbus told the group, "Much of the 60s actually took place in the early 70s, and the 60s underground press in Pensacola was no exception. The Los Angeles Free Press had blazed the trail in 1964, with the Berkeley Barb following close behind. By 1968, there was an underground in every town, and two, at least, in every city. Isla Vista, I'm finding out, had three in 1970. The Isla Vista Argo, this is just a sidebar, but Isla Vista Argo, the Isla Vista Viewpoint, and well, maybe four. You could argue that KCSB's Livewire in 1971 was a 12-page newspaper with some alternative journalism within it, contained within it, and also talking about the style of alternative journalism that KCSB practiced in the 60s and 70s. And then a really good, in Isla Vista, I'll stop on that in a second, a really good GI-focused underground newspaper in Isla Vista was a Strategic Hamlet. There you go. I finally remembered it. Returning to Fish Cheer, the underground newspaper in Pensacola, Aaron Cometbus continues, or I'll repeat, by 1968, there was an underground newspaper in every town and two newspapers in every city. Activist reporting was coupled with interviews, comics, classified ads, and a stunning visual art. There were feminist undergrounds, publication It Ain't Me Babe, queer undergrounds, as in the publication Brother, Native American undergrounds, the excellent Aqua Sazne notes, and the GI undergrounds, and Cometbus references Left Face for that one if you want to search for it on your own. Content was shared via the Liberation News Service and the Underground Press Syndicate, independent, not-for-profit versions of the AP and UPI of the time. Papers were a part of a national network, yet each had a unique voice that reflected the community it was part of. The Underground Press had spread its tentacles across the country, but Pensacola still didn't have a paper of its own. In December 1970, a group of freaks met at the coffee house called The Establishment to change that. A few months later, Fish Cheer was born. The group was typical for Pensacola, but not for the publishers of an underground paper anywhere in the world. Most of the staff came from military families, and some were former or active military themselves. Women were the driving force and main editorial voice for Fish Cheer in Pensacola. The content was far-reaching, covering women's liberation and the war in Vietnam, but also pollution in Escambia Bay and a rally on the University of West Florida library roof was one event chronicled in the paper. The paper served as a mouthpiece for many disgruntled draftees stationed in Pensacola and for anti-war officers, too. The Fish Cheer had to contend with the same repression that all undergrounds faced. The FBI spied on them, as can be seen in the files obtained through the Freedom of Information Act. Their newspaper hawkers were harassed by every form of authority, from police officers to high school principals. And there was a vibrant high school underground press, too, and a lot of political organizing by high school students themselves. But publishing an underground paper in Pensacola presented additional challenges. The Fish Market, they had their own house and office, which was across from Krispy Kreme, had its windows shot out, and their van parked outside was burned. Even getting the paper printed was a challenge. Every local printer refused to do the job. The FBI must have panicked upon seeing printed in Havana on Fish Cheer's title page, but the Havana in question was a tiny suburb of Tallahassee, where a libertarian-minded retired Navy captain was willing to print anything. A small victory, but releasing each issue required a 400-mile drive. Wow. Even before the local distribution routes. The Pensacola News Journal went out of its way to lambaste the underground newspaper Fish Cheer, describing it as, quote, rather sad impersonation of journalism, unquote. Thanks, Dad. The fact remained that the News Journal didn't reach outside the city limits. The Fish Cheer did, bringing the best of the counterculture to a local audience while putting Pensacola and its issues and voices on the national map.

That was Lizard's Mouth, Hollywood, and I had a weekend in Hollywood and still processing, but it was pretty epic for me, and really in, have another perspective on that city and what it does for the world every time I go back. That's exciting to live nearby and to be able to participate in a little bit.

And we're returning to that event about the Fish Cheer in the 309 Punk Project within Pensacola, Florida's history. The Fish Cheer published in the 70s. And Aaron Cometbus is commenting here. The Fish Cheer in particular is a vitally important piece of local history. It linked Pensacola to a nationwide network while focusing on regional issues and speaking with its own particular Gulf Coast voice. In its pages, all the important issues of the day intersect like a newsprint Rosetta Stone. And that was on display again in an exhibit at 2022 at the 309 Punk Project, Pensacola. And Aaron Cometbus summarizes there the Fish Cheer and now connects the dots between that and the punk underground in Pensacola. I'm proud to help host a celebration of the Fish Cheer in the era it was part of. The 309 Punk Project is here to celebrate and cultivate all kinds of overlooked, underfunded grassroots cultural movements. Folks, we're going to have to write our own histories if we want this stuff preserved. And that's the core of the mission of the 309 Punk Project is archiving and preserving the underground's history and media and other cultural productions. And, you know, that was me going off, but Aaron Cometbus also doesn't have an exaggerated sense of self-importance for punk. He continues, "We know punk is not the silver bullet that saved mankind. The Fish Cheer was not the Gutenberg Bible. What matters is the continuity of the underground culture and showing that there have always been alternatives to the mainstream, even here in Pensacola. Knowing that others face similar challenges gives us courage and strength to face our own." First, for the hippies and former hippies in the audience, I'll give you a Cliff's Notes version of punk, which is often misunderstood and misrepresented. Punk wasn't a rejection of the hippies' ideals, not at all. It was a doubling down on them. The punks were in agreement with the hippies on most points. They just took issue with their delivery. Punk stripped the hippie ethos of its naivete and excess idealism. Yes, the punks saw hippies as with these negative traits, weak, fat, self-indulgent, and undisciplined. That was true, and that was a commonly held belief. That the same fate was awaiting them. That's what made punk cynical and a little paranoid right from the start. From the punk standpoint, the hippies had been too lazy to see their own program through. So the punks were impatient. They'd seen the revolution co-opted, so they were distrustful. They were trying to finish the job, to boil it down to its core, and to keep it pure. They'd seen the hippies crushed by drugs, by government repression, and by their own oversized hopes. They were also desperate to impress the older siblings they'd idolized, but now felt a little embarrassed by. In the mass media, punk was purposely misrepresented as self-destructive and based on only two words in a song, "No Future." That was a Sex Pistols song, but the rest of the line got lopped off. "There's no future in England's dreaming" is the full line. It was a critique of empire and colonialism, and it was absolutely correct. It also meant wake up and live for today. Punk didn't dwell on the negative, it just didn't shy away from it. Compare it to a funeral if you want. Punk was a way to face unpleasant facts, find a sense of togetherness, and share a feeling of uncertainty and unease that is dissolved by being a part of a community that shares that feeling. It was constructive, if anything, not destructive, punk. All about learning to do things yourself. Release your own records and magazines. Put out your own events. Take control of your life. What nihilistic trappings punk did have were actually 60s leftovers. Maoist slogans about destroying and rebuilding anew, echoes of China's Cultural Revolution, were ubiquitous in the 60s and in punk. The 60s and 70s were hard on people, hard on individuals, hard on couples, hard on groups and movement. I recognize that. I don't want to downplay the pressures. I'm not here to blame anyone for the decisions they made.
And it is true, Kamaba submits, punk isn't very forgiving. It takes a hard stance on pretty much everything. You can see that as being harsh and rigid, or you can see it as natural survival instinct for movement that sprung up right when the check from Vietnam and Watergate arrived and the chickens of the 60s came home to roost. Punks were scared they would come to a bad end, so they set up a lot of rules and a tough pose to protect themselves, he argues. Let's give you a little taste of music in the fast, loud, and angry vein.

All right, that was Ventura's TV Party. I think Ventura. I can't get enough TV Party. Don't seem to be playing live much, or I'm missing out on it, but I did see them at the Oxnard Performing Arts Center at a Nardcore-focused event. There was some oral history of Nardcore, and there was a bunch of local bands playing all different spaces there, and it's also where Los Fest was, and a tribute to Cola Boy, who also played one of those events at the OPAC, and it was a memorial, really sad. Cola Boy's music was great to celebrate with the folks who knew Matthew the best, and who embraced him. He was embraced by the punk scene, which is that evolved into a new radically inclusive DIY community here in Oxnard, here in the 805, and in Pensacola, Florida, as we heard earlier.

a little bit of that was a little bit of Charman and Sweet Reaper now in the background on Sandspit Summer. Thanks for tuning in today, KCSB FM in Santa Barbara. It's a new show for the summer. My name's Keith the Kook, and surf was flat today in Pensacola, so we thought we'd attend a book talk. Aaron Cometbus there commenting on the Underground 60s Press and its continuity with the Pensacola Punk Underground, something he detected in that 2022 exhibition at the 309 Punk Project in Pensacola, Florida.

I wish we had more time for that, but I wanted to leave you with just a one last thought from Aaron Cometbus. He says, punk was not entirely new. It had been bubbling up for some time. More than a few punks were hippies with freshly cut hair, happy for a new start. Some saw in it what they'd been searching for all along. Some had been too young or too far from the action in the early 70s, but were coming of age and perfectly situated to express themselves in punk's first wave. To conclude, I'll give you a visual timeline. The Fish Cheer was published in 1971, only 4 years later. In 1975, the first issue of Punk was made. Soon there were hundreds of punk magazines or fanzines. Here are two typical underground papers from the 60s and 70s, the Berkeley Barb and the East Village Other. Here are the Slash and Damage, two typical punk scenes from the late 70s. The difference is negligible, not only in style, but in content. The Berkeley Barb put out its last issue in 1980. 7 months later, from the same city, came the first issue of Rip It Up, which was Aaron Cometbus's fanzine. The name was later changed to Cometbus, a decision I regret every day. So, 5 years after Fish Cheer came the first issue of Punk. 5 years after Punk came Cometbus. And 5 years after Cometbus came Pensacola's Smell of Dead Fish, a more recent punk scene there. Scant 15 years separated Pensacola's two major underground newspapers. The Fish Cheer wrote extensively about the local pollution, and in their last issue had an article about dead fish in Escambia Bay. Smell of Dead Fish mixed environmental issues with coverage of the nascent punk scene. The approach and concerns were the same. Ladies and gentlemen, and everyone else, that is the bridge that brings us together in common passion and common purpose. Hippies and punks in Pensacola, making the connections.

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0: Transworld Airlines, flight 57, Superjet service for Chicago, Las Vegas, and Los Angeles. Is in the final boarding process.
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And I'm Griffin here every Saturday from 9 till 10 p.m. Home of Smiley Smile. Sometimes I feel like all my hands up in the air. Good night.

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Kicked it off with not necessarily a hardcore song, obviously, if you were listening, but that song is called Tourniquet by Cemetery and Ghost Mountain. Ghost Mountain is an artist that I saw actually at a show at the Oxnard Elks Lodge that my friends and I put on for the Garden. It was the Garden at the Oxnard Elks Lodge with Dr. No and Ghost Mountain. And Ghost Mountain, obviously, it's like a, I don't know, kind of like Witch House style sounds, genre, whatever, however you want to describe it. And yeah, I just like really loved his performance and his set at that show. So yeah, I started, you know, and got to meet him, hang out with him a little bit. And I didn't know anything about what Haunted Mound was or Cemetery, Ghost Mountain, and that whole, like, they have like a whole underground following and it's a whole thing. And so yeah, I became a fan of Ghost Mountain and some Cemetery stuff in Haunted Mound. And I'd say they're still like pretty independent, or they're 100% independent artists, fitting to play on KCSB. Also tour, you know, Ghost Mountain tour with the Garden, and the Garden played at the Oxnard Elks Lodge. So there you go. But yeah, this show is called Your Life in America. It's a show all about hardcore music, hardcore punk, punk, hardcore, all the branches off of what hardcore is. And if you never listened to hardcore or don't know what it is, I'll play some for you throughout this hour. Most of the time, this show features like a 45-minute interview. Sometimes I'll do shows like this where it's just music, and, you know, me sharing a little bit about maybe what's going on in the local scene and stuff like that. But a lot of times it is interviews. And if you go to, wherever you stream your podcasts or music, Spotify, Apple Music, all those places, and if you just search Your Life in America, you can find all of the recordings of the radio interviews there. I'm getting close to 300, which is crazy. All interviews, I would say all, I'd say 97% of those interviews were done live on the radio and recorded and then posted to streaming, all with hardcore bands from all over the world, Japan, England, Australia, and then all over the United States. Band, everything from Death Threat and King Nine and, you know, No Warning to Fiddlehead, Big Boy, Kill Your Idols, Regulate, Division of Mind, Incendiary, I can't think of, Contention, like so many interviews. I can't even remember all of them now. But yeah, you can also follow this show on Instagram at Your Life in America 91.9 FM. And I've been on KCSB for about 2.5 years, been on community radio for 8 years. I was on KZAA down at Casa de la Raza here in Santa Barbara, and been very grateful and happy to be part of KCSB since January of 2024. And if you follow Your Life in America on Instagram, you can see all the local hardcore shows that are happening in mainly in Oxnard, Ventura area. We have tons of shows all the time. Follow VCHC shows, Ventura County Hardcore Shows, just to see, yeah, the up and coming shows. So if you like hardcore, or if you like what you hear today, tonight on this show, come out to it. Hardcore is all about the live show anyways. It's an awesome, awesome thing to witness live. And, we've been able to have a lot of incredible shows in the last, 5 years, including bands like Turnstile and Super Heaven and Speed. And like I said, The Garden, Nails, I mean, I'm missing so many, but Haywire, Think I Care, Madball, Tear, Fiddlehead, just those are some off the top. But
most importantly, currently the scene is thriving, and you know, I think on this radio station there, you know, a lot of DIY love and support, and talk about what independent artists are and what DIY really means. And you won't find more tried and true DIY than in a local hardcore scene that's thriving, and that's what's happening in Oxnard. So yeah, Your Life in America on streaming to hear the interviews, Your Life in America on Instagram to just see what's going on, who's coming up on the radio show, and VCHC shows on Instagram to see what hardcore shows you can come out to. You know, every week, almost every week there's a show. So tonight I'm going to keep it real old school. I've been listening to a lot of like Bad Brains and Judge and Youth of Today and Gorilla Biscuits and Agnostic Front. So I'm going to keep it real old school tonight. It's crazy to think about early 80s hardcore is almost 50 years old, which is crazy to think about. So, yeah, I'm gonna keep it old school tonight, and stay tuned for Rock Blocks of Old School Hardcore. And, yeah, you're listening to Your Life in America on KCSB FM 91.9 in Santa Barbara. Here's some Bad Brains.

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And if you're just tuning in, this is a show about hardcore music from its beginning until current. 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You can also follow this show on Instagram, Your Life in America 91.9 FM. And also follow VCHC shows for everything that's coming up in the local hardcore scene, Oxnard, Ventura, surrounding areas. All right, like I said before, we're keeping it old school tonight. I had said I've been listening to a lot of Bad Brains lately, an Adolescence, and some stuff like that. Just taking it back to the kind of stuff I listened to when I first got into hardcore, before I, you know, got into bands like Tear and stuff. So pretty epic rock block to start it off, I would say. Big Takeover from Bad Brains, followed by Gang Fight from SOA. Another SOA song, I can't remember which one it was. Religious Ripoff by Government Issue. Nightmare Continues from Discharge. Said and Done from Negative Approach, and Is This My World from Jerry's Kids. I always liked Jerry's Kids when I was younger, but my friends and I did too, but we also, like, they had the record, This Is Boston, Not L.A., and when I was younger, and I hated, not hated, but I kind of just, like, beefed every single region outside of Southern California that wasn't Southern California, or I thought that Southern California was the one and only coolest place in the world, which I think it is still, we could say that. So, like, Jerry's Kids was always a band that we were like, they're cool, but, like, they beef with California, so we never really gave them the credit. That's, like, my favorite Jerry's Kids song, though. It's a great song. So, yeah, we're going to keep it rolling tonight with just some throwbacks, some foundational hardcore punk. Yeah, like I said, this show is called Your Life in America. Trying to share a little bit about what the show is. I tend to just do interviews, so, like, someone told me once that I should share more about what the, you know, kind of like the background and history. But I'm not going to do the history, but just kind of like what the show is. And yeah, so I won't probably share much more than I already have, just about mostly what's going on in our local hardcore scene in the 805, because there's lots of cool shows and stuff happening. It's a really great time to be getting into hardcore in this area or just going to shows. Yeah, and there's nothing like hearing hardcore music on the radio. I think it's one of the coolest things ever. It's invigorating. You don't know what's coming next. And yeah, so if you're listening, thanks for listening. If you are listening and you always listen, thanks for supporting the show. We're going to keep it rolling with here's some Gorilla Biscuits.

All right, welcome back. Man, I don't think it gets much better than that. New Direction, Gorilla Biscuits, Values here, Dag Nasty, Embrace. I honestly don't know if I've ever played Embrace on the radio, which is kind of crazy to say, but that was money. That's probably my favorite Embrace song. And then My War from Black Flag, obviously classic. One of my favorite Black Flag songs. I feel like kind of, I don't know, maybe in the world of older punk people, but I feel like it gets overshadowed sometimes because, one, it's a really long song, and it's I don't know, maybe not, maybe I'm tripping. But I had to cut it a little short because I forgot how long it was until it came up on the playlist. I wanted to get those two Angry Samoan songs in there, man. Shout out Angry Samoans, old school punk. One of my favorite bands I got to see when I was younger, that was Lights Out and Steak Knife by Angry Samoans. I got to see them at Showcase Theater, and that was an early show for me as a like freshman in high school, going to the Showcase Theater in Corona, California, and they put on the best show, man. I had the it was just like all my friends there. I had the Angry Samoans tape with the giant guy ripping the head off, with the human head in his hand. And so like, I knew all the songs and like, I just got to sing along and Circle Pit and Stage Dive and, just a great band. I'm glad that they finally got the music up on Spotify, because an unfortunate reality in 2026 is that I prefer to listen to music on Spotify, although physical media is the best. I do like Spotify. So anyways, you're listening to Your Life in America, KCSB FM 91.9 out of Santa Barbara. Like I said before, check out VCHC shows on Instagram. I've come out to a local hardcore show. If you've never been, if you've been before and you need a reminder of what's coming up or anything, follow VCHC shows on Instagram. Ventura County Hardcore Shows. Also, this radio show has an Instagram page, Your Life in America, 91.9 FM. So you can see who's coming up on the show, guests coming up. Most of the time, I'm doing interviews on here. 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Just search Your Life in America. Coming up on 300 interviews. I'm not sure exact number where I'm at, but yeah, all over worldwide, hardcore bands and all over the country, all different eras. I listed some off earlier. Lately, we've had Demise, old school New York hardcore. Cheeky from Demise, shout out Demise and Cheeky, he's awesome. Division of Mind, Death Threat, Eliminators, and I'm gonna blank on the rest because I just can't. Blockade, Tampa Straight Edge, but I'm gonna blank on the rest because I can't remember. So Your Life in America, search it on your streaming platforms and you can go through the deep, long, I mean, there's stuff back there. Anxious and Fury, Anxious and One Step Closer before they even had a LP out. Those are cool, probably, to go back and listen to. Old Fury interview with Jeremy. Yeah, lots of cool stuff, man. So, but yeah, you're listening to KCSB FM 91.9. This show is called Your Life in America. And there's also a blog for the show, yourlifeinamerica.com, with more interviews and more stuff. And yeah, we're going to hit a little NYHC rock block right now. Kick it off with some Agnostic Front.

0: 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Just Can't Hate Enough. Sheer Tear. Not Worth. SH Can't Say It by Rest in Pieces. It'll Be Your Grave by Iceman. Down by Law by Madball. And What I Want by Killing Time. All right. Until next week. Peace.
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0: Every Friday and Saturday night, the Santa Barbara International Film Festival's Film Center hosts after-hours showings of cult classics and first-run genre films. Sponsored by KCSB FM, August 14th and 15th brings a 10th anniversary 4K restoration of Yoon Sang-ho's acclaimed take on the zombie apocalypse, Train to Busan. While a new virus breaks out in South Korea, passengers struggle to survive on their express train from Seoul to Busan. On August 21st and 22nd, a 45th anniversary 4K restoration of Steven Spielberg's Indiana Jones and the Raiders of the Lost Ark, which was nominated for 9 Oscars, winning 5. In 1936, archaeologist Indiana Jones is tasked by Army intelligence to find a legendary ancient power, the Ark of the Covenant, before the Nazis locate it first. Written by Lawrence Kasdan from a story by George Lucas and Philip Kaufman, Raiders stars Harrison Ford and Karen Allen. Next up, August 28th and 29th, features a 20th anniversary 4K restoration of Tarsem Singh's The Fall as a bedridden hospital patient in 1920s Los Angeles. Lee Pace captivates a young girl with a fantastic tale of heroes, myths, and villains on a desert island. Finally, on September 4th and 5th, a 4K restoration of Stanley Kubrick's 2001 A Space Odyssey from 1968. When a mysterious artifact is uncovered on the moon, a spacecraft manned by 2 humans and 1 supercomputer is sent to Jupiter to find its origins, starring Keir Dulay and Gary Lockwood. The film was scripted by Kubrick and Arthur C. Clarke, author of the novel on which it was based. After Hours films screen at the SBIFF Film Center, which is at 916 State Street. Showtimes are 9 p.m. Tickets and more info can be found at sbifftheaters.com.
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This is Radio Chicana with La Chilindrina. I'm back and sharing música de Latinoamérica y la diáspora latinoamericana que te hace bailar poquito y pensar mucho. Radio Chicana plays music in English and Spanish that highlights the lived experiences from marginalized genders in Latin America and the Latin American diaspora. Since the World Cup has been happening this past month, every week we'll be listening to some music from countries who have been eliminated from the competition. Since I wasn't here live last week, this week we're listening to music from countries who said goodbye during the group and first knockout stages, Panama, Uruguay, and Ecuador. We're also going to listen to some music from Venezuela and highlight some of the recovery efforts continuing after the deadly earthquakes that happened there. This week we have a mix of rock, punk, hip-hop, synth-pop, tamborera, and more genres. And we started out by listening to Cuestión de Actitud with Te Atrevas a Cuestionar, You Dare to Question. They're a hardcore band from Guayaquil, Ecuador, formed in late 2015 by Elizabeth and Catalina Coronel, Tatis Jimenez, and Tatiana Rico. Their goal is to sound as heavy as possible, which they do, and write lyrics with strong messages of social consciousness and defiance. As an all-female band, they seek to demonstrate that battling through life and the stages of Ecuadorian underground scene is a question that could do a matter of attitude. This is KCSB FM in Santa Barbara, 91.9. Thanks for tuning in.

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This is Radio Chicana with La Chilindrina. Originally airing on KCSB-FM from 2012 to 2019, Radio Chicana is here back and sharing música de Latinoamérica and la diáspora latinoamericana que te hace bailar poquito y pensar mucho. Ni de aquí ni de allá, which translates to not from here, not from there. Radio Chicana plays music in English and Spanish that highlights the lived experiences and shared struggles from marginalized genders in Latin America and the Latin American diaspora. Since the World Cup has been happening this past month, every week we'll be listening to some music from countries who have been eliminated from the competition. And since I wasn't here live last week, this week we're listening to music from countries who said goodbye during the group and first knockout stages, Panama, Uruguay, and Ecuador. We're also going to listen to some music from Venezuela and highlight some of the recovery efforts continuing after the deadly earthquakes that happened there on June 24th. We're listening to a variety of genres, and we're in the middle of our punk section now. We started out by listening to Plástico Negro from Asesinas. They're a punk band from Montevideo, Uruguay. After that was La Bestia with Realidad, an all-female punk group formed in 2002, the Ecuador. Their first concert took place outside of a bullring amidst the social movement against bullfighting, which is pretty cool, I think, and like the coolest first venue you could have probably and actually making a stance and playing for what you believe in. In 2004, they recorded their CD titled Realidad, and in 2024, they re-released the songs on a cassette. The lineup is Karina Clavijo on vocals, Erika Reclade guitar, Alejandra Recalde on bass and backing vocals, and Jimena Cabrera on drums. Their lyrics have a defiant attitude towards authority, church, politics, and machismo. After that was Psh Psh with Caracas from their 1983 demo. They're a trio that rose to fame in the 1980s from Venezuela. They were active until 1988. We're going to keep along and listening to some more punk music. Again, this is Radio Chicana on KCSB-FM in Santa Barbara.

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This is Radio Chicana with La Chilindrina. Radio Chicana plays music in English and Spanish that highlights the lived experiences from marginalized genders in Latin America and the Latin American diaspora. Since the World Cup's been happening this past month, every week we'll be listening to some music from countries who have been eliminated from the competition. I wasn't here last week, so we're listening to music from countries who said goodbye during the group and first knockout stages. So that's Panama, Uruguay, and Ecuador. And we're also listening to some music from Venezuela that highlights some of the recovery efforts continuing after the deadly earthquakes that happened there on June 24th. So, like I mentioned, we are going to listen to a variety of genres, but so far it's been punk because I really, really love punk. So we're still in this section. We will transition shortly to some more mellow rock, but for now, we listen to SK with El Nuevo Tren. They are a punk group from Panama, composed of Valeria Candelero, Maria Alejandra Branco, and sisters Chantal and Cristal Rivera. After more than 6 years active in the Panama underground scene, the band released its debut album, Peligrosa, in 2011. The song topics were about rebellion, parties, and the ability of women to perform any work that they want to do, because despite everything, patriarchy is still trying to dictate what women can and can't do in society. They're influenced by rock, especially, and punk, especially the Ramones. And so this song's kind of funny because it's talking about how someone was attacking them for being punk, and then that person started dressing punk and kind of just calling them out and being like, yeah, that's not cool. Why were you being judgmental? After that, we listened to the Cassettes with Yola Mala from Guayaquil, Ecuador. They started in 2009. And then we listened to Yaki Sola with Como Estoy. They're from Montevideo, Uruguay. And then that whole set was completed by Indio Black from Uruguay. And they had the song Uruguay. They're an alternative punk rock band formed in 2001. This album has a whole bunch of people from the area, but the vocals are Susana Peralta, and that's pretty much this whole set. Thanks so much for tuning in tonight. I appreciate you listening. If you missed any of the tracks that we played earlier and you didn't catch it, if you go to kcsb.org, you can look up the playlist. And it has all the information there, and it even links you to artist pages where you can support the artists if you liked any of the songs for tonight. Again, we're going to listen to some rock now. Thanks for tuning in. 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

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And I'm La Chica.

but the lead singer has some roots from Panama and brings her identity into her music, in particular with this song. First, the band name as a Spanglish slash mispronunciation of an 80s anime cartoon and toy robot Mazinga Z. The lead singer, Sasha, was into the cartoon in Panama as a kid, and her mom got her an anime robot toy that wasn't that one, but she called that one Massinger, like a mispronunciation. And he's a robot that's pictured on the back cover of the album that this song is from, the Massinger LP. Then the song itself, Fula Colonese. Fula is blonde-haired or light-skinned person in Panama, and Colonense is a native or resident of Colón in Panama. And then the word Peliata is a girl, and in the song she goes Peliata Ojos Verdes, which is green-eyed girl in Panama. And the rest of the song is in Spanish, and one of my favorite songs by them. And they have a lot of other songs that they sing in Spanish, and that's her bringing her background and roots to Central Coast, California. After that, we listen to Smoking Dolls with Matar Mariposas from Cuenca, Ecuador. They started in 2011 by Roxy and Karina, and they initially played covers of bands like Nirvana, Hole, and L7 without sticking to any genre. Then they began to search for a vocalist and found the artist Maziz, and then later reconnected with a friend that joined their group that they knew from when they were in school. And they had all been like in separate musical projects before they like assembled to create this super group, all female super group. And then we heard Alpha Wars with The Glass Between Us. They're an alternative metal duo from Panama. And they're a super group of sorts too, with Maciel and Juan Carlos having had successful careers before they banded together to make this group. Then after that was Onirica with Niños de Piedra. They're from Quito, Ecuador, and they're a metal band with influences ranging from heavy metal, thrash, and doom to power metal. And that was all we listened to in this section. I did also want to mention that this next section, we're going to be listening to rap and hip-hop. We're going to listen to, I think it's a hip-hop artist from every country that... hip-hop artists from every country that we're playing tonight, so it's really exciting. So here's where the genre shift is going to change. So thank you so much for tuning in. This is KCSB FM in Santa Barbara, and the show is called Radio Chicana.

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5: I would like to dedicate this show right here to my man, Dragon Lee, a.k.a. Corey McComber. He tragically passed away last week, and, you know, it's just heartbreaking to me. He really loved music. He used to always encourage me to do more freestyle parties and come over. He loved to get on the microphone, and he had a great heart. Beautiful spirit and soul, and I just hope that he is in a better place right now. Much love, Corey. 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
5: All right, y'all. We're going to start out with some Sizzler right now. With Levels Level and Lee Milla, I Don't Like the System.
7: Listen, I will only say once, I don't like the system. It is messing up the minds of our children of today. Can't you see what's happening in the world? It is time for us to take hold, make a stand. You see, only our education can best play the pathway for us. We got to prepare ourselves for the future. You got to speak the truth, okay? Silasiai, Rastafari.

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1: 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This is the Infinity Show. I hope you're enjoying it so far. And just want to let you know what we play right now. All right, y'all just heard some Kabaka Pyramid right there. Definitely one of my favorite lyricists in the game. That song was called No Capitalism. You know, it's definitely that pushback, you know, people getting tired of all the nonsense. All right, y'all. Before that, we just had, one of my favorite artists, Capleton. You know, Capleton, you know, they also call him the King of Fire, King David, the Fireman, and the Prophet. And he was born in Islington, Jamaica, St. Mary. One of my favorite artists, absolutely. Before that, we just played Fanta Moja with Thanks and Praise. And yeah, I hope you like that song. Fanta is definitely a great artist, you know. He's from White Hill, St. Elizabeth in Jamaica. And that's from the album Hail the King. All right, y'all. Thanks and Praise with Fanta Moja. And coming up next, we're going to get into the Zion Marley. If you didn't know Zion, he's the son of the great Lauryn Hill and also the grandson of the great Bob Marley. So we expect a lot from Zion. And coming up next, this is his new track called Heartbeat. All right, y'all. Listen to the heartbeat of this music, this soul. And this, you know, I got a passion for music with substance, and I like to play it for you. So here we go. Zion Marley coming up next with Heartbeat. All right, y'all. The Infinity Show, DJ T-Stone, KCSB FM Radio. Peace.

Yo, what's good, my folks? All right, thanks for listening to the Infinity Show right here on KCSB FM Radio. I am DJ T-Stone, and I love you. All right, y'all, I just want to tell you what we just played. That was Linnell Grant right there. She comes from, Aleef, Texas, and that's 400 Down right there. And she also produced many tracks for Toby and Wigway. She's quite an artist. Before that, we had This Thing of Ours by Xzibit. You know, I love me some Xzibit, featuring Be Real and Demrick. All right, before that, What Peace. That was by Coyote and Locksmith and Raw the Rugged Man. And then we had a double banger by Stu Bangers. The first was Borderline featuring AG, D-Flow, and Diamond D, you know, of DITC, Digging in the Crates fame. And we also played I Was Raised by Stu Bangers and Wordsworth. And Wordsworth is quite a lyricist. All right. Before that, we had Who Dis by Carlo Alto and Mick Jenkins. And Carlo Alto is actually from Glasgow, Scotland. You know, that's what's up. All right. And before that, we had Late to School by Verb T and Don Cobbs. And Verb T is actually from London, England. You know, I like me some London rappers. And before that, we had the mayor of Brum, Kofi Stone. And he's from Birmingham, England. And that song was called Garden of Flow. All right, y'all. We going to get into this next track. Coming up next, we got some Norman Sand. Yeah, I like Norman Sand. He's quite, I like him. I like his videos. He's kind of a...

So, couple Texas artists right here back to back. Let's go with Norman. And all right, y'all. KCSB FM Radio, DJ T-Stone, The Infinity Show. Peace.

0: Every Friday and Saturday night, the Santa Barbara International Film Festival's Film Center hosts after-hours showings of cult classics and first-run genre films, sponsored by KCSB FM. August 14th and 15th brings a 10th anniversary 4K restoration of Yoon Sang-ho's acclaimed take on the zombie apocalypse, Train to Busan. While a new virus breaks out in South Korea, passengers struggle to survive on their express train from Seoul to Busan. On August 21st and 22nd, a 45th anniversary 4K restoration of Steven Spielberg's Indiana Jones and the Raiders of the Lost Ark, which was nominated for 9 Oscars, winning 5. In 1936, archaeologist Indiana Jones is tasked by Army intelligence to find a legendary ancient power, the Ark of the Covenant, before the Nazis locate it first. Written by Lawrence Kasdan from a story by George Lucas and Philip Kaufman, Raiders stars Harrison Ford and Karen Allen. Next up, August 28th and 29th, features a 20th anniversary 4K restoration of Tarsem Singh's The Fall as a bedridden hospital patient in 1920s Los Angeles. Lee Pace captivates a young girl with a fantastic tale of heroes, myths, and villains on a desert island. Finally, on September 4th and 5th, a 4K restoration of Stanley Kubrick's 2001 A Space Odyssey from 1968. When a mysterious artifact is uncovered on the moon, a spacecraft manned by 2 humans and 1 supercomputer is sent to Jupiter to find its origins, starring Keir Dulley and Gary Lockwood. The film was scripted by Kubrick and Arthur C. Clarke, author of the novel on which it was based. After Hours films screen at the SBIFF Film Center, which is at 916 State Street. Showtimes are 9 p.m. Tickets and more info can be found at sbifftheaters.com.
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Click on it, man. Click on it. You'll see the playlist right at the top. Everything we're rocking tonight, too. We got the ill newness tonight, too. So I'm going to be hitting you guys with brand new music like I do every week. But we got some special stuff tonight, man. Proud of my boy Cyrillis out there. I don't know if you guys know, man, but he's been putting in a lot of work. So we're trying to show him some love tonight. So, you know, I mean, you guys got to keep it locked. Got to keep it locked. Man, that cat's making moves. Shout out to Enzom, too. You know, I see you in there, brethren. I see you. All right? So you guys keep it locked. Like I said, independent hip-hop bangers every week. Brand newness, too. Shout out to J Dilla. You know what I mean? Check him out.

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4: Check it out. You guys remember the Velvet Jones up here in Santa Barbara, right here at State Street, lower State Street area right there? Man, we've been playing music. That last one we just played was it's called Shaolin Rebel 2 from Inspector Deck of the Wu-Tang Clan. And when I was bumping that, you know, Inspector Deck has such a like unique voice. It reminded me of a time that they came out here to Santa Barbara and they played right there at the Velvet Jones. And if you guys ever went to the Velvet Jones and were lucky enough to kind of get to the back, back there on the patio, yeah, I was just chilling, man, just posted up talking with the cat. And super cool dude. He was just chilling, man, having a good time, too. He wasn't full of attitude or nothing like that, but super cool cat. But another cat in hip-hop that, like, when you talk to, he sounds exactly the same. So it's pretty dope. Shout out to Inspector Deck, man. We just played his new track, like I said, Shaolin Rebel 2. And we played another one a little bit earlier, and he was featured on that one right there, too. Which one was that one called right there, too? That was, I'm going to have to hit you with the name of that one. It's not coming up right now. But also, I played a brand new one from Sick Jack and Surrealist. And if you guys are from the 805, man, you guys know Surrealist. Sick Jack and, you know, Psycho Realm and Surrealist, man, they're teamed up and they're making projects and everything like that, too. So we got a new one right there. It's called Nasty. So we dropped that one right there, too. And we got a lot more coming up, man. You know I got to put the peer pressure on the homies. I got to be getting those exclusives. What's up, or? All right. So we got more going tonight. Like I tell you, we're rocking till midnight. Exclusive independent hip-hop bangers every week. You know what I mean? Check out my girl, Nejma Nefertiti.

0: reason. Make them remember me, Jason. Make them remember. Look what they did to you, Jason.
1: So he thought that maybe he hadn't heard what he heard. Maybe he was too wet, too cold, too tired. And he was beginning to hear things because he knew.
2: Because he knew.
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D-Tragic up here. Man, shout out to my homeboy, David Orozco's sister, Adriana Nicole. It's her birthday. She's in her 40s now. Not going to tell you which one, though. Happy birthday, sistren. Also to, you know, everybody in the 805, man. You guys had a good summer? Did you guys hit up the fair? There was a lot of cool shows, man. I want to know what you guys think about those concerts that went down. There was Iration. Shout out to Santa Barbara, man. They made us proud up here, man. Huge old show. You know, also, too, you know, I got to give it up to Bow Wow and Ashanti. You know, Bow Wow really, he did way better than I thought he was going to do. You know, I wasn't knowing what he was about to do. You know, to be honest, I wasn't knowing. You know, a lot of people were, you know, saying this and that. It's been like, how long? You know what I mean? But he came out. He really did it. I got videos up on the social media. Follow me at DTragic, at DTRAGIC, at WOTS Radio. War on the Streets Radio, man. A lot of cool stuff. And if you guys were tuning in just right now, man, we played some that Alchemist and Oh No from Oxnard. And then together it's called Gang Green. We got a bunch more for you guys. We got that Rome Streets. We got Nims, man. We just played, man. And, you know, got a bunch more. Shout out to my boy 60 East, Chrome Waves, Afro. Got him with this fear joint right here, yo. Word on Streets Radio.

0: heat. We got that heat every week right here. Make sure you guys go to kcsb.org. Click on the playlist right up at the top, man. You'll see everything we're playing. You'll see that Coyote, that new rehab joint right there, too. Also, we've been playing a bunch of stuff. So when you go on there, you'll see that Curious, that Stay Like That, the I Am joint. Also, too, big ups to 38 Special, Cool G Rap, Afro. You know, All Flow's reaching out. He hit us with the new one right there featuring Black Poet, Blind Toxic on that one. We played some BSF, Shay Noor on that. It's called The Formula. It's by Flames.Malik. So we got new stuff, like I'm telling you guys, every week. Rocking 10 p.m. to midnight, Wednesday nights, right here on KCSB FM 91.9 in Santa Barbara. It's your boy, D-Tragic. You guys keep it locked. We got another half hour left of the show. And it's going down like that. Yes, sir.
1: You know, he's so

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And when they got to that little section that said occupation, I would just write murderer.

0: where we shoot the video at, bro? You say you won't go in there?
1: Loved one. Granddaddy always taught me. 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
0: So we going in.
1: Let's go.

0: What it do, it's your big nephew, Baby Bastion. You already know what the word on the curb is. It's Word on the Streets Radio with D Tragic. And you do know that, you busy.
1: Give you that Cali side thunder. Straight under. 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Unfadable.

0: 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You know I love you, fool. Still you all day. 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
1: What's really good, y'all? It's the boy Frank Nitt. And right now you tuned in to Word on the Streets Radio with D-Tragic on 91.9 FM, KCSB, Santa Barbara. Barbara. Barbara. Barbara. Barbara.

0: cop out. 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

0: Welcome back to Maximum Rock and Roll Radio. I'm your host, Kerry. I'll be with you this hour right here on Maximum Rock and Roll Radio. Let me cut my air conditioner off so that don't bother us anymore. That was Irada with the song Weightless. And for this episode, I think I'm going to, again, do some mostly new releases and new discoveries for the most part. And we got a lot of stuff to get to. And we're going to do that for you. Again, my name is Kerry. I'm coming to you from the heart of South Central Appalachia in Johnson City, Tennessee. And let's stay there. Here's a brand new band from Johnson City. And we're going to start off this hardcore block here on Maximum Rock and Roll Radio with Get Lost. And this song is Tombstone.
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This is your first block here on Maximum Rock and Roll Radio. That was the brand new single from Evil Island, T-Hex, and they just released their latest album. And let me make sure I get the name right of that latest album. That was Terraform the Afterlife by Evil Island. Of course, that features many members from the Blood Brothers and a few other guys from different bands. But yeah, many of the members, of course, Johnny Whitney, the lead singer of the Blood Brothers, one of the lead singers, is heading up that new project, Evil Island. And it's really great. So make sure you go check out their latest album. And yeah, that was the new single, T-Hex, was the name of that one. Before Evil Island was Bolt Swallower from Nashville, Tennessee. That was Frontline Militia was the name of that song. Before Bolt Swallower was Officer Negative from their latest EP, Fight. And that song is Stone Wall. And before Officer Negative was the newest single and newest EP from Get Lost, a brand new band from Johnson City, Tennessee. And make sure you check out Get Lost. That's a really great EP. So, yeah, make sure you check out Get Lost from Johnson City. And that's going to take us to our second block already here on Maximum Rock and Roll Radio. And we're going to get right to it. How about Color Noise? The song is Summer of Death.

There's your second block here on Maximum Rock and Roll Radio. That was Cavi. That was Cavi right here from Johnson City, Tennessee as well, with the song I'm Over It Now. Really great stuff. Before Cavi was Mesh with Atrophy. Before Mesh was Ceremony with the song Dark Summer. And we started that block off with Color Noise and the song Summer of Death. So glad to be back with you here on Maximum Rock and Roll Radio, right here in the heart of South Central Appalachia in Johnson City, Tennessee. My name is Kerry Allen again. And yeah, it's my time here on Maximum Rock and Roll Radio. So like I said, we're going to play some mainly new stuff with a few outliers thrown in there here and there. But yeah, mainly new stuff. And yeah, let's keep it rolling here on Maximum Rock and Roll Radio. From another great discovery, this one was pointed out to me from a good friend of mine, Ed from Teen Mortgage. He turned me on to this next act, and that's Moby Clit. And this song is I Hate Cigs. Not me, but Moby Clit does. Let's go.

There's your second block, or yeah, third block here on Maximum Rock and Roll Radio. That was Mommy Longlegs, the song Alien you just heard. Reminds you a lot of the Cramps, I feel like that tune does for sure. Before Mommy Longlegs was TV Freaks with One or Some or All or None. Before TV Freaks was Dead Intellect with God Bless America. And we started that block with Moby Clit and the song I Hate Cigs. Wow, we're almost, we're definitely halfway through the show here. And just got one more block to do before we get to the end. Believe it or not. Again, I'm your host, Kerry Allen, coming to you from the heart of South Central Appalachia in Johnson City, Tennessee. And we're just playing some new releases, new discoveries, and all, and you know, a few outliers here and there. That being one, Mommy Longlegs song being one of them. That was, I think that was like in 2016 or maybe a little earlier than when that was recorded. But yeah, we're going to keep it moving here. Really appreciate you tuning in to Maximum Rock and Roll this week. Here is Buddy Wynkoop with Head Trash.

There's your last block here on Max Zone Rock and Roll Radio for this week. Let's go through. We just heard really quickly there. That was Daz Dare with Bloodbath on High. Before Daz Dare was Misha and the Spanx with Smiling. Before Misha and the Spanx was Conscious Pilot. Willful Delay was the name of that song. Before Conscious Pilot was Skirt and the song Killing Need. Really cool tune. And we started that block again with Buddy, Wynkoop, and Head Trash. And now it's time for credits here on Maximum Rock and Roll Radio, because we're at the end of the show. 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Thanks again for letting me play some tunes for you here. My name's Kerry Allen, and we're going to end it now with Mold, Misanthrope. 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Who's Mold?

You have rights regardless of your immigration status. If ICE comes to your home or workplace, be informed, stay calm, and remember these key points. 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You have the right to an attorney. You can call your lawyer and should not be pressured to waive that right. Record and report. If it's safe, document the interaction with your phone. 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

0: 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On this episode of Code Pink Radio, Terry Matson of Code Pink's Latin America team talks about resistance to the U.S. masquerade as protector of Latin America, where the Department of War has launched the Shield of the Americas military alliance under the guise of fighting drug cartels. Next, Liz Jackson, legal director of K-12 Legal Defense, on that organization's challenge to the Zionist masquerade as protector of Jewish safety in its war on schools and colleges that dare to protest U.S.-Israel genocide in Gaza. I'm Marcy Winograd, so glad to be here with you on Code Pink Radio with Terry Matson, podcaster extraordinaire of WTF is going on in Latin America, longtime Code Pink activist coming to us from Mexico City. Welcome to Code Pink Radio, Terry.
1: Thank you. So nice to be with you.
0: Yes. You know, I'm really excited to talk to you about Mexico and Central America because Mexico's right next door. Yeah. I'm in California, right next door. And we don't hear enough about what's happening there. And it's exciting in terms of your leadership, Claudia Sheinbaum. And certainly it's a change, a much needed change from what we're seeing with the Trump administration. So let's start with the threat from the Trump administration to dominate, control the entire hemisphere with this Department of War Shield of the Americas and its military wing, the Counter Cartel Coalition. What are we talking about here?
1: So we have two. Can I first just give a plug for Claudia Sheinbaum? She is like supported by 72% of the voting population in Mexico, and she's one of the most respected national leaders across the planet. So we have to give her credit for how she presents herself to her people and to the rest of the world. And, you know, she walks a pretty delicate balance between the United States and her own country and what is south of Mexico as well. So she deserves a lot of credit or how she maintains an even keel with.
0: Yes, I often say, why can't we have Claudia Sheinbaum as our president? Why do we have this jerk, this omnicidal jerk in the White House? We know who I'm talking
1: about.
0: Well,
1: he's serving a role for the people who want to change the hemisphere. So, and what he's doing is not anything new. I think what, you know, what we're going to be discussing, the Shield of the Americas and the American Counter Cartel Coalition, these are not things that just all of a sudden happened January 20th, 2025. And there's a lot of infrastructure behind them, military infrastructure specifically, diplomatic infrastructure, and also, you know, the grooming of presidential candidates that have taken over leftist countries and have now turned them to right-wing countries. So, you know, that doesn't all happen in 18 months. This is a decades-long project that we are, that has now been overtly unmasked in front of us. And to a certain degree, I think that's a good thing. It's woken a lot of people up, and it's made a lot of people, you know, realize what U.S. foreign policy is towards Latin America and the Caribbean. And that isn't necessarily a bad thing, but how we push back has got to, you know, be much more aggressive, in my opinion. So let's talk about these two structures that are being used to organizationally and physically, militarily take over the hemisphere. The one is the Shield of the Americas, which was introduced by the Department of War in March, April of this year. And, you know, I'm reading a book on Mexico right now, and the U.S. has it. We're in the year 1906 at this point in the timeline in the book. And the U.S. does have a Department of War in 1906. So it's not new. It's a reversion to our old aggressive ways. So anyway, we've got these two structures. 19 countries belong to the Shield of the Americas and the Counter-Cartel Coalition. The most recent country being, the most recent member being Colombia, and that membership happened almost immediately after the new Colombian right-wing president was inaugurated on 7 August. I think Colombia joined on the 12th of August. So they're the latest member. The countries that are not members include Brazil, Cuba, Mexico, Nicaragua, and Venezuela. They are not members for several reasons. First and foremost, they are not willing to relinquish all or a portion of their sovereignty, which being part of the Counter-Cartel Coalition would allow U.S. troops on the ground in foreign countries to fight cartel violence. And, you know, this cartel violence is used to destabilize nations internally, and then you call for help and you get U.S. troops into your country that you're never going to get back out again. So you have these 5 countries that don't want to relinquish any portion of their sovereignty, and they're also still diplomatically aligned with Cuba. So they are the ones pushing back to varying degrees against this hemispheric takeover of the U.S. with the help of Israel. A lot of, and this includes Mexico, a lot of nations do receive military arms, do purchase military arms from Israel. And that, unfortunately, Mexico is one of those countries. And again, that's nothing new. I remember being in Guatemala in 1984, and we saw Galils, you know, with the military. And Galils are Israeli manufactured firearms of varying caliber. So those are the 5 countries pushing back. Brazil is the largest economy in Latin America, followed by Mexico. One of the things that they have recently done is to deny U.S. State Department officials from entering the country under the auspices of investigating the electoral system in Brazil. Brazil has presidential elections in October. Lula kicked off his campaign on Sunday, and it was the end of July that the visas of 2 U.S. State Department officials were denied. And they were specifically denied because the Brazilian government did not want them in any way influencing election results. And this is what happened in Honduras. There was a narrative from the U.S. that was causing doubt among the actual the physical electoral system. And also there was an overt support for the candidate who won, actually. So Brazil saw that, didn't want that in their country, and they denied those 2 State Department officials access to the country. So that's one of the things going on. With Cuba, we all know Cuba is still resisting the blockade. I don't know how. I was there in March and on the Code Pink delegation that went, and I hadn't been there in a number of years. And it's shocking. There's really no other way to describe it but a war zone, and not a war zone by the Cuban government or the people living there, but it's overtly an attack from the outside. And the hardship on, I mean, just imagine not having, you know, electricity for days on end, multiple times. You know,
0: yes, we've been talking about that, you know, a lot at Code Pink. We've had programs about this. I wanted to ask you a couple of things about, well, first of all, Mexico. What is Mexico doing vis-a-vis Cuba?
1: Oh, well, Mexico is still sending humanitarian aid fairly regularly. What they are not sending is petroleum. They are, or at least not to the state. There are some shipments going for private sector purchase, but the Russians aren't even selling to the Cuban state at this point. They did have one shipment arrive earlier in the year. But the state doesn't have access to petroleum. Private sector does. And it's very limited, but the private sector can buy petroleum. And, you know, that is so clearly a, you know, a neoliberal takeover of the economy. You know?
0: So the United States has said, Cuba, you as a state cannot purchase, you're sanctioned and you cannot purchase oil, but private companies operating inside Cuba can. They're not sanctioned.
1: As long as they're not sanctioned. I mean, I think some of the most recent sanctions affected the remaining major hotel resort chains that were doing business in Cuba. The European ones, I believe, are no longer there. So,
0: Carrie, I want to go back to our conversation about the Shield of the Americas, which is the Trump administration's culmination of a decades-long effort to control Latin America, the hemisphere, the entire hemisphere. You mentioned these five countries that were pushing back and not part of this coalition. You said Brazil, Cuba, Mexico, Nicaragua, Venezuela. Now, Venezuela, to me, that's interesting because I'm reading that, you know, the United States, so the Trump administration, Marco Rubio, heck said they've kidnapped Maduro. They've kidnapped Maduro and his wife. They're holding him in a prison. Yeah. And meanwhile, they basically hijacked the money from the exports and the imports. Any money that Venezuela is reaping goes into Marco Rubio's account, I guess, not his personal account, but some account.
1: And all the gold that's been held in the Bank of London is going to be transferred to the United States to pay.
0: So how is it that Venezuela, which my understanding is they're dropping out of as a signatory to the International Criminal Court under pressure from Marco Rubio, how is it that Venezuela is one of the five that's pushing back?
1: There's segments of Venezuelan society that are pushing back. Venezuela is not formally part of the Shield of the Americas, although I believe that's more of a technicality than anything else, because the U.S. military is there, the State Department's there, U.S., you know, trade is there, everyone's there, the Israelis are there, and Venezuela is reconstructing its diplomacy with Israel. So I would say Venezuela is sort of not really. It's more of a technicality.
0: You said there are only five pushing back. Does that mean that all of these other countries, I don't know, I'm looking at Ecuador, Peru, Argentina, Chile.
1: Ecuador's part of the Shield of the Americas, Peru is.
0: And so the Shield of the Americas, that means that they're going to welcome U.S. troops, that they're going to welcome U.S. intervention, monitoring of their elections. Is that what I'm understanding?
1: It's a security. I would say it's Monroe Doctrine 2.0 on steroids, because really it isn't in theory much different than the Monroe Doctrine and the Roosevelt Corollary. It's basically masked off at this point, and it is a hemispheric project, and it is specifically the Arctic to the equator, but other participants as well. So you can see how when you look at the Arctic and what natural resources are there, and that the Arctic, you know, the ice sheet is opening for shipping and trade, so you can see how and this is where Greenland and, you know, plays in to the Shield of the Americas and the U.S. wanting Greenland and also Canada, and all the way down to at least the equator, which includes Venezuela, Colombia, Ecuador, Panama. They're all members.
0: You know, I'm sitting here listening to you and I'm thinking, haven't they learned anything from this U.S. assault on Iran, where the military bases in Bahrain and these oil-rich nations are being attacked in retaliation for hosting these U.S. troops and allowing their bases to be used? Latin American leaders or their people, do they think that hosting US troops is going to protect them?
1: Well, the project is to keep foreign interests out, which was the original Monroe Doctrine, you know, 1.0, also to keep foreign influence out. And so in this era, in this incarnation, those foreign interests are specifically China, Iran, and Russia, and principally trade, infrastructure development, and military.
0: Let's talk about Colombia. Colombia just experienced this devastating earthquake, and now we see Israel, is involved in reconstruction. The United States is involved, but Mexico is not allowed, or they're not going to accept any aid from Mexico.
1: Well, they have accepted humanitarian aid. What happened was that they did not accept the search and rescue, the human assets. They accepted the humanitarian aid, but they didn't accept, you know, the search and rescue teams. And under the auspices of those teams needing to be credentialed, whatever that means, it's kind of a nebulous thing. The laughable part of that is Mexico has sent search and rescue teams to 92 countries. 92. They're some of the best in the world, principally because of the 1985 earthquake suffered in Mexico City in 1985 in Mexico City. Yeah. And so those teams come out of that experience. They're some of the best in the world. Some would argue the best in the world.
0: So do you think Colombia's rejection of Mexico's search and rescue teams has to do with Mexico, with the president of Mexico critical of Israel?
1: Yes, and also not a member of the Shield of the Americas, which is all part of the package. And it's all, you know, those are all variables of the hemispheric project. So these are basically forms of interventionism punishment, so to speak. Okay, you're not one of our 19, so, you know, we're going to make it difficult for you to participate. And that is done with, you know, economic means such as sanctions, blockades. It's done with diplomatic tools such as denying and visas, revoking visas, which has been done in Mexico. It's been done in Nicaragua, Cuba, throughout the hemisphere. Various leaders have had visas revoked, suspended. And you have political means. And you have military. So you have all these tools being used to coerce people to join or punish them for not joining.
0: Let's talk about Obrador and his son, whose visa was revoked. What is up with that? Why is the Trump administration doing
1: that? Well, he's a Morena, you know, he's a significant political figure in Partido Morena. And also he is a potential successor as, you know, a presidential candidate, successor to Claudia. And in doing this to such a significant member of Mexican society, as well as political, you know, arena, you're giving a tool to the Mexican opposition. So the U.S. State Department is giving a tool. And, you know, and let's not forget that there's a very significant U.S. ambassador in Mexico City, Ronald Johnson, ex-CIA, a lot of involvement in El Salvador in the 80s, very close to the current president of El Salvador. So these are tools. You know, this is basically saying we're not going to allow this person to come into the United States. And it gives a tool to the Mexican opposition to say, oh, you know, U.S.
0: Yes.
1: doesn't want, yeah.
0: So forgive me for jumping around so much.
1: That's all right. There's so much.
0: I have so many questions. I have a lot of questions. You're right there in Mexico City.
1: It's great because it's so important.
0: Yeah. So we're talking with Terry Matson, who is a longtime Code Pink activist who lives in Mexico City and hosts. She's a podcaster herself. She hosts WTF is going on in Latin America. Fantastic podcast. Terry, let's talk about ICE. Let's talk about immigration. I know that people are thinking about this as we listen, as they listen to this interview. They're probably thinking, well, wait, what's Mexico doing about U.S. Homeland Security sending, deporting, tracking, surveilling people who came from Mexico, people who came from Central America?
1: You know, Mexico has participated in this for a long time, and it does have a military role in conjunction on behalf. Well, that's probably too strong. In conjunction with the U.S. on the Mexico-Guatemala border, that's nothing new. But what is happening with deportations? One, the people that died during ICE detention, Mexicanos specifically, the Mexican government has filed lawsuits on the family's behalf as wrongful death and wrongful detention suits. There are, I don't want to say a lot, but in my personal experience in using Ubers and small restaurants, small businesses, I do end up in a number of conversations with people who self-deported from the States back home to Mexico to not cause trauma with wives, children in the States, or various reasons, just safer to do it that way, or single people who just chose to come back to Mexico. You know, the economy is doing well in Mexico, and the peso is pretty strong against the dollar. I think it's 15, 16 to 1 now. And so there's opportunities here for people that weren't before also. So that's important. But the thing with the ICE raids in the States, this is something that so many of us, and not just those of us that do work in Latin America and the Caribbean, in the Global South in general, where a lot of migrants come from, and where so much U.S. intervention has been since World War II, so many of us have said, wait until the day when U.S. foreign policy comes home. Well, it's come home.
0: Yes, it has.
1: In full view of every citizen in the United States, it has come home. And so,
0: that's the reality. I've long thought, how can we wage war abroad, assassinate people, drone assassinate them, violate international law right and left, partner with the Israeli tech firms that are in the business of genocide, and think that this is not going to come back to haunt us. But I am glad to see the level of resistance that we are seeing in cities, not only to these ICE abductions, but to the data centers that are going to fuel a lot of this surveillance. So with that, I just want to say, Terry, any final words as we wrap up this wonderful conversation on Code Pink?
1: Yeah, I do want to just say one thing about U.S. foreign policy coming home, because it is migration and the surveillance state, the techno state that we're moving into. A lot of this is a result of U.S. interference on the ground in other countries, including economic warfare and the United States being the largest market for the largest consumer and marketplace for drugs, the purchasing of drugs. And so you see a lot of this coming into the States, and that what is now being classified as terrorist activity and destabilization, those are the same scenarios that the U.S. uses to intervene in nations across the planet.
0: It's a wake-up call. Rules.
1: Yeah. Mm-hmm. Well, it's almost beyond that.
0: Yeah, exactly. All right, listen, Terry Matson, Code Pink activist coming to us from Mexico City. Thank you so much for joining us on Code Pink Radio.
1: Thank you. Great to see you.

0: Welcome to Code Pink Radio, Liz Jackson. Liz is the legal director at K-12 Legal Defense, that's based in Berkeley, California. Liz is a civil rights attorney and anti-Zionist Jewish organizer with 15 years of experience defending educators and advocates facing false accusations. She is a founding attorney at Palestine Legal, co-author of the groundbreaking white paper, The Palestine Exception to Free Speech, 2015, and has counseled hundreds of educators, students, and organizations navigating smear campaigns and legal threats. Welcome to Code Pink Radio, Liz Jackson.
1: Hi, it's so great to be here.
0: Yes, so we want to know all about your role now as the lead legal director at K-12 Legal Defense. What is K-12 Legal Defense? And tell us about the lawsuit that you're involved in.
1: Sure. Okay. So we're offering legal and strategic, really community organizing based defense for educators and for students. Students are at the core of this, who are, students and teachers together are facing just very intense coordinated attacks for teaching Palestine or trying to study US militarism and all of these interconnected struggles for liberation. All of this is under very intense attack in California classrooms. And, we know that it's kind of the tip of the spear in terms of attacks on public education and teachers' unions more generally. And so we know California is a testing ground. So we're just beginning to build the infrastructure to fight back.
0: Terrific. So tell us about the fight back. I've read the Brandeis Center for Human Rights, not to be confused with Brandeis University. And Stand With Us have filed a lawsuit against the state of California and the California Department of Education over alleged anti-Semitism and over alleged failure to adequately address anti-Semitic incidents. And what are you up to with in terms of this lawsuit?
1: That's right. So the Brandeis Center, which has a long history and is somewhat the kind of architect of this legal strategy to change the subject and avoid talking about, Israeli violations of international law, crimes against humanity and genocide, instead of trying, letting students on, on university and college campuses or in K-12 schools learn about these issues, question or inquire or talk about them, the Brandeis Center really has been the architect of a strategy to, to justify censorship, change the subject, justify censorship by bringing, largely false accusations of anti-Semitism and turning it into how, Jewish students are uncomfortable talking about these issues so that we're never able to actually learn about them on the merits in our classrooms. And it's a legal strategy that has completely twisted civil rights law, turned it upside down, and been used to justify massive censorship. And now more recently, really to just totally subjugate what we thought were once bedrock civil rights protections on higher education campuses. And now the Brandeis Center is turning to K-12 schools, because while they've subjugated civil rights on, this story is not over, but while they have largely managed to subjugate or suppress civil rights on college campuses, the student movement and just sort of the public's thirst and young people's thirst to learn about Palestine and settler colonialism and to turn the tide of U.S. foreign policy to stop, funding crimes against humanity and horrific use of our tax dollars, that youth movement for Palestinian liberation they have not managed to crush it. It's still alive and growing. And so for that reason, groups like the Brandeis Center are turning to younger students. So that's all the background. What the actual lawsuit is the Brandeis Center has filed a so-called civil rights case against the state of California and the California Department of Education and California Governor Newsom, alleging that there is rampant anti-Semitism across the state because teachers and educators and students are studying Palestine as part of ethnic studies. and that the state, their allegation is that the state has failed to sufficiently censor and suppress this kind of learning. So yes, we,
0: I'm sorry, go on.
1: Go ahead.
0: I was just going to say, for those who are listening, maybe in another state, not in California, and you're thinking, well, how does this relate to me? I just want to point out that the Brandeis Center for Human Rights has filed similar lawsuits and complaints against UC Berkeley, against Harvard, Georgetown University, UCLA, the American Studies Association, the University of Vermont, Stanford, University of Illinois. I mean, the list is long in terms of either complaints with the Federal Department of Civil Rights or actual litigation. So I think this impacts all of us. Now, you, as the legal director of K-12 Legal Defense in California, have filed as an intervener. Tell us, what does that mean and why are you doing this?
1: We filed on behalf of 10 Jewish and Palestinian families and to intervene in the case, which means try to become parties to the lawsuit, become intervening defendants to help the state of California defend it. We're concerned the state of California is going to settle away our rights, or concerned that they will defend the case on a kind of wasn't me theory or not our fault that the plaintiffs aren't using the correct procedures to address this. What the case needs to be defended on the basis of this is a completely false logic. The whole case is rests on the legal theory and, you know, this political propaganda strategy that any criticism of Israel or perspective sympathetic to Palestinian stories, or that, you know, just any advocacy for Palestinians' right to live in freedom and justice is somehow targets Jewish students. So their case rests on that theory, and we are intervening to defend the case on the basis that all students, including Palestinian students, have a right to access an equal education free from anti-Palestinian racism and censorship. All students have a right to learn about these issues. And Jewish students also have a right to be free from, deeply disparaging stereotypes that all Jews support genocide or that all Jews are too delicate to learn about these issues.
0: And as an intervener, you can raise these arguments, whereas otherwise the state might not raise them. Is that correct?
1: Exactly. Yeah. So our motion is being held until the state's motion to dismiss, which in California court is called a demur. And after the court rules on the state's motion to dismiss, our motion to intervene will be heard if the case is still alive at that point.
0: So I read over the complaint that the Brandeis Center for Human Rights and Stand With Us filed against the state of California and the California Department of Education. And they had a long list of objections, incidents, outrages, and it seemed like a pretty big bucket, you know, where they threw everything into this bucket, including, so there was some peer-to-peer alleged acts of anti-Semitism, mm-hmm. where, you know, peers said really inappropriate things about Jewish people, about Hitler and so forth, along with objections to teachers having certain posters, Free Palestine or Stop the War posters, along with people being outraged at school board meetings. They didn't like that either. They said that school students were being segregated if they complained, and that was unfair. And they have a long list of remedies that they want. And what really caught my eye is that one of the remedies that they are demanding is that the state of California agree to bring in organizations aligned with the Brandeis Center for Human Rights, and I'm assuming that's the Anti-Defamation League or the American Jewish Committee, those kinds of organizations, Zionist organizations, to train teachers who in turn would teach students that if you are anti-Zionist, you are anti-Semitic. And of course, they also want an independent monitor to monitor all this instruction, and they want a lot of influence and control over the ethnic studies curriculum. Your thoughts?
1: The relief that the Brandeis Center is asking for would entirely eliminate ethnic studies and education about Palestine in California classrooms. Yes, they are asking the court to require that all California teachers, administrators, and academic staff, which is nearly 400,000 people, be trained in anti-Semitism, and the trainings be coordinated by the plaintiff themselves, the Brandeis Center, and counsel for some of the other plaintiffs, Stand With Us. Both of these are advocacy organizations with express mission. Well, sorry, Stand With Us has an express mission to support Israel. And the Brandeis Center, that is, you know, obviously their central mission as well. So that's their first demand. Their second demand is to create a statewide censorship committee, which would pre-screen all ethnic studies curriculum and trainings, presumably based on this same definition of anti-Semitism that is erroneous, anti-Semitic and anti-Palestinian. And then they want to install monitors in 14 school districts to enforce this censorship scheme. And, you know, add burdensome funding and monitoring requirements, all that, you know, really drain an already strapped public education system, and just remind all school staff that they are constantly being watched. So the allegations in the complaint, which you also described some of, are a classic Brandeis Center formula, which they use in almost all of their lawsuits. And it includes a few instances which, if true, are, you know, certainly horrific anti-Jewish bullying, usually student on student. Of course, all of us condemn that and are frightened by it, and you know, believe that we must address this kind of anti-Jewish animus through education and through our civil rights system. And then, you know, we don't know if all of these allegations are true. If they are true, it's not that many incidents. It's a handful. I can tell you that some of them raised in the complaint are not true. I have firsthand knowledge, for example, this idea that all students at that there were students chanting at a Berkeley High protest for Gaza, that students were chanting, "Kill the Jews." That is certainly false. But the court at the first stage of the lawsuit will assume everything's true. And then they throw in some examples of how teachers are teaching about Palestine, which I presume are also true, but those lessons do not target Jewish students. And then they claim that the lessons about Palestine create anti-Semitic bullying. So all of this is premised on a, you know, false and deeply problematic understanding of anti-Semitism, and a really problematic understanding of how we keep each other safe, that Jews are not going to be protected by, you know, organizing ourselves behind an isolated barricade where we're by ourselves against everyone else. It's the opposite. And I'm speaking as a Jewish parent here. We know that we're safe in a, you know, society that has all kinds of deep, you know, and violent prejudices, that we are safe by protecting each other and through deep understanding of each other, not by, you know, this accusation that learning about oppression of other people targets Jews, and by conflating the actions of the state of Israel with the Jewish, the, you know, very diverse Jewish global diaspora.
0: For those who just tuned in, I'm Marcy Winograd, and I am speaking with Liz Jackson, who is the legal director of K-12 Legal Defense, that has filed as an intervener in a lawsuit filed by the Louis D. Brandeis Center for Human Rights against the state of California and the California Department of Education over alleged acts of anti-Semitism, which throughout the lawsuit they conflate with anti-Zionism. So this assertion that if you criticize Israel as a Jewish state, you're anti-Semitic, that is rooted in the International Holocaust Remembrance Alliance definition and examples of anti-Semitism, which for the longest time, organizations like the Anti-Defamation League, which is an Israel lobby group, has been trying to get we call it the IRA definition and examples codified as and passed through Congress. The House passed it in the Anti-Semitism Awareness Act, but the Senate has not passed it. Thank you very much, Bernie Sanders and Rand Paul. They were able to stop it in committee. Mm-hmm. You know, this is a violation of the First Amendment of protected speech. to equate criticism of Israel with anti-Semitism and therefore criminalize speech, basically. So the IHRA definition, although it has not passed Congress, it is making the rounds at school board meetings and at Code Pink and Jewish Voice for Peace. A lot of us are going to be testifying at school board meetings to say, you know what? If the Brandeis Center for Human Rights comes after you with litigation because your ethnic studies teachers, social studies teachers, whoever delivered a lesson on the history of Palestine, do not settle. And California, do not settle. California Department, do not settle and do not bring these Zionist organizations into our schools to train teachers. That would be an outrage. What do you think the chances are of us being successful in pushing back on the state of California settling and allowing these Zionist organizations entree into our schools?
1: Well, I don't know what stage we will win, but we will win because this is a just a fundamental issue for free public education, for a free society. We will win on this issue. And I think we'll be successful in this case because the Brandeis Center has really overreached here and is asking the court to install an authoritarian MAGA education agenda. And I don't believe that will be successful, but we do need to make that clear to the court and to the public and to the legislature, who has also been, the state legislature has also been a partner in this authoritarian education agenda, unfortunately.
0: Yes, I'm glad you brought that up. For those who are familiar with AB 715, I'm just going to recap it. This is a state law that Governor Newsom signed on October 7th of, I guess it was last year, I believe. Anyway, he signed that bill that was widely opposed by California Teachers Association, an umbrella for all the teachers union locals in California, represents about 310,000 teachers. It was opposed by the School Board Association, the superintendents of California, the school superintendents. It was opposed by the ACLU and on and on. And yet, our California legislature passed this overwhelmingly. I think there were some abstentions, but there were no votes. They were so cowed by the Israel lobby. And, they don't want to invite a primary challenge. And I'm just going to say it, and I'm just going to be very clear about that. They're politically afraid. And we, at the grassroots, we have to be as active as we can and push back as much as we can and provide as much cover as we can so that they will find a little bit of, just an iota of courage. And so that we can primary them if need be. And I'm not saying that as Code Pink because we are a 501c3. I'm just saying.
1: No, I'm so glad you mentioned going to school board meetings. And I've been to my own school board meeting and I'll be to others. And I really do hope all of the Code Pink members can get out there making this really clear to elected officials at every level. These are ultimately not winning arguments. Of course, we're starting to see that and reflected in some electoral campaign results, but it's just ultimately, it's not true that this is what Jewish students need. And so it's really helpful to share with elected officials what all of our students need. This is not the Jews versus everyone else. This is all students together needing, uncensored classrooms where they can actually learn about these issues and develop their own critical views. So it's, just does not protect Jewish students to isolate and censor them. And I think that is really easy for people on all sides of the political spectrum to see once they, get a little bit of sensible arguments in front of them.
0: Yes. And I would say to the Brandeis Center for Human Rights, it's not teachers, ethnic studies teachers who are teaching the history of Palestine who are threatening Jewish students. It's organizations that insist on conflating Judaism with Israelism that is jeopardizing the safety of Jewish students. I certainly would not want to be branded as a supporter of Israel's genocide. Look, it's been concluded by Human Rights Watch, Amnesty International, Beth Selim, the UN Independent Commission of Inquiry, on and on, that this is a genocide perpetrated by the United States and Israel.

0: that's also uncomfortable and untrue. But just the truth of Israel's brutality is very upsetting to look at. And it's deeply upsetting to look at the course of history over the past 100 years and the history of severe, you know, state violence against Jews, and see that the result of that was this ethno-fascist state of Israel, which is supposed to be the solution to Jewish safety, and is now committing, you know, the absolute most horrific, unspeakable atrocities live streamed for all of us to see. That is not easy to discuss in classrooms for teachers, for students, and for Jewish students. That can be, you know, put you in a very uncomfortable place. But discomfort is completely different than actionable discrimination. And in fact, we have to confront this kind of discomfort to learn about the world, to learn about our place in it, and to understand what our position is on U.S. military aid, you know, to understand our position in our communities and what we want to fight for and stand for and how we want to define ourselves as Jewish young people in the world. So, yeah, so it's the difference between discomfort and actionable discrimination is absolutely key here. And we need all of our school board members and our elected officials and, of course, our educators, who mostly do, to understand that, but to stand up for it.
1: Exactly. And even if your state or your State Department of Education, your school district has not been sued by one of these Zionist organizations trying to jam the International Holocaust Remembrance Alliance definition and examples down the throats of our teachers and students, I encourage you to still speak up, go to your school board meetings and say, do not adopt this. You will be asked to adopt this. This is anti-Semitic. It is anti-Semitic. And the person who came up with these examples even says that he never intended them to actually be used in an academic setting. I don't know what he was thinking, but beside the point, I think that just to be clear for our audience, and again, I'm Marcy Winograd, this is Code Pink Radio. I'm speaking with Liz Jackson, the legal director for K-12 Legal Defense, which has filed as an intervener in the case of the Brandeis Center for Human Rights and Stand With Us against the state of California and the California Department of Education. That we have to be clear that the International Holocaust Remembrance Alliance examples are centering Israel by saying that if you question Israel as a Jewish state, you're anti-Semitic. If you compare Israeli policy to that of the Nazis, you're anti-Semitic. If you accuse anyone of dual allegiance, you're anti-Semitic. And, you know, I think there are 11 examples and most of them center around Israel. So we definitely don't want that to be adopted in our schools, although it is being adopted at some school districts. So please get out there and speak up. Now, tell us about this settlement in California with the Sequoia Union High School District, Liz.
0: Sure. So another lawsuit was recently settled. This was a discrimination lawsuit with a similar formula, kind of alleging some incidents of anti-Semitism and targeting bullying of Jewish students, and then attributing that to teachers who have introduced some education about Palestine into ethnic studies and world history or current events curriculum. This was a lawsuit in federal court, not state court, against the Sequoia Union High School District, which is a community in the sort of Silicon Valley, South Bay area that includes a very wealthy community called Woodside and then Redwood City area. And one of their high schools is, or the whole district, I think, is 75% Latino. And the district just turned over and folded and settled with a few of these Zionist families and their attorneys, the Deborah Project, and a major corporate law firm called Ropes and Gray. They settled for a absolutely dystopian agreement, which is similar to what the Brandeis Center is going for in their case against California. But the settlement establishes what they call a, quote, neutral, with a capital N, except this a censor whose job is to pre-screen all curriculum on Israel-Palestine, only Israel-Palestine. Everything else continues, all other topics for now continue uncensored. But Palestine and Israel has a censor installed in the school district who's selected by the plaintiffs. So that's why it's just deeply chilling to be told this is a neutral. Selected by the anti-Palestinian plaintiffs, to decide what all students in the 75% Latino district can learn.

0: about Israel and Palestine. And any teacher who wants to teach supplementary materials that are outside what the censor has pre-screened or pre-approved has to get permission from the censor. And the district also adopts, they don't call it the IRA definition, but it has the same language as the IRA definition. A definition of anti-Semitism, which includes calling Israel a racist endeavor. That is officially anti-Semitic now in this district. And any, you know, so all materials will be judged based on that ridiculous standard. And all student or all world history teachers need to instruct their students on this definition as well. So the students will be told, you know, basically what is up is actually down and what looks down to you is actually up. And they will be told just to accept that and swallow it. And the teachers are basically going to have to read a script when asked about this issue, you know, a government written script. So it's quite frightening. It's an authoritarian dystopian settlement. And certainly people will be protesting it and looking at ways to challenge it legally, because it definitely violates all students in that district's First Amendment rights to receive information.
1: I ask everybody who's listening to this program, check in with your school board, let them know that you do not want the International Holocaust Remembrance Alliance definition and examples, whether it's written explicitly into school board policy or implicitly, you do not want that taught to students. It's anti-Semitic at its core, and it doesn't serve anyone except those who seek to maintain their privilege and their supremacy. So with that, I want to thank you so much. Liz Jackson, how can people get in touch with you if they want to know more about K-12 legal defense?
0: Our contact information is on our website. So that's www.k12defense.org. And we're also on Instagram at K12Defense.
1: Yes, follow them on Instagram. Thank you so much, Liz. Great to have you on Code Pink Radio.
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1: 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I'm Marcy Winograd. Thank you for joining us on Code Pink Radio. Peace.

0: I've seen all those super secret agent spy movies. Russia is full of cheating, lying, and backstabbing intrigue.
1: The Cold War is over, Pinky. Today's Russia is filled with the spirit of free market capitalism.
0: What's free market capitalism?
1: Well, cheating, lying, and backstabbing intrigue.
2: National Native News. I'm Jill Freitas. Voters in Alaska weren't the only ones heading to the polls this week. Primaries were also held Tuesday in Florida and Wyoming. In Wyoming, some voters of the Wind River Reservation told Wyoming Public Radio that transportation to polling places remains an issue. Voters also expressed a desire for more tribal candidates and greater representation of Native culture in schools. Statewide, Republican Congresswoman Harriet Hageman won her party's nomination for U.S. Senate. In Florida, State Representative Angie Nixon scored an upset in the Democratic U.S. Senate primary, defeating former National Security official Alexander Vindman. Nixon will face Republican Senator Ashley Moody in November. Republican Congressman Byron Donalds also won his party's nomination for Florida governor. California voters also went to the polls Tuesday in a special congressional election. It's NFL preseason, and the Arizona Cardinals will take on the Dallas Cowboys this Saturday in Glendale. As KJZZ's Gabriel Pietrasio reports, you might see a Navajo rookie take the field at State Farm Stadium.
3: Cowboys owner Jerry Jones is optimistic for this season.
4: I'm even more excited today than I was when we started camp that our team is going to be one that if we can have some things go right for us, avoid some injury, we could really be something.
3: Among those fighting to make the Cowboys roster is undrafted free agent Shiaz Pete, who's believed to be the first Navajo player to sign an NFL contract. Originally from Montana, went to Shiprock High School on the Navajo Nation. Then he walked on at New Mexico State University before transferring to the University of Kentucky, then signing with the Cowboys this spring.
5: It's a great honor. Put on the star is, again, surreal. But again, I have to earn that star. I wouldn't say I'm an official Cowboy yet.
3: But Pete has that chance to prove he belongs on America's team. For National Native News, I'm Gabriel Pietrasio.
2: The NOVA special, Knowledge Keepers, explores how Native communities have used observation, experimentation, and relationships with the natural world to develop approaches to science. The NOVA special, Knowledge Keepers, explores how Native communities have used observation, experimentation, and relationships with the natural world to develop approaches to science. The film looks at practices ranging from ancient sea farming and celestial navigation in the Arctic to ways of adapting to the harsh climate of the desert Southwest. The documentary also examines efforts by indigenous knowledge keepers to preserve those practices and how that knowledge could help address challenges today. Knowledge Keepers was produced in partnership with Vision Maker Media and directed by Fort Yuma Quatsun filmmaker Daniel Golding. It premieres September 23rd on PBS. I'm Jill Freitas.

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2: Hear that? Tribal college faculty do so much. 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
3: The following program, including call-ins and day and date references, was previously recorded. 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

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I am Steve S., your host Mondays, 6 to 8 p.m. Joyful Cosmos is the show. Your weekly ride on a road constructed of sound. There is no destination. Thank you for tuning in. We'll get this week's ride started off with a live performance from Charles Mingus and his ensemble. We just heard John Handy there playing alto on the alto sax. This is Perdido, composition by Juan Tiziol. As Langfelder and Irvin Drake, affiliated with Duke Ellington. And this is taken from an LP, Mingus at Carnegie Hall, a live performance by Charles Mingus. It's a large ensemble. They perform two tracks, or one track per side, affiliated with Duke Ellington. This music was recorded live at Carnegie Hall on the 19th of January, 1974, released by Atlantic Recording Corp. Later that year, 1974. Charles Mingus on bass. The George Adams tenor saxophone, him at Blewett, baritone sax, we're hearing in the background right now. John Faddis, trumpet. John Handy on alto sax, as I mentioned earlier. Rosan Roland Kirk on tenor saxophone and stritch. Charles McPherson, alto saxophone as well. Don Pullen, piano. And Danny Richmond playing drums. And they'll work their way on through this performance. We'll hear the whole thing. Perdido from Charles Mingus and his large ensemble live at Carnegie Hall in 1974. Here on Joyful Cosmos. Thank you for tuning in to KCSB.

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I'm Steve S., your host, Monday 6 to 8 p.m. Thank you for tuning in. We've been listening to music from Mingus at Carnegie Hall. Charles Mingus playing bass. Don Pullen piano here in the background. Danny Richmond playing drums. Rasan Roland Kirk, tenor and stritch. John Handy, alto and tenor. John Faddis, trumpet. Hammett Blewett, baritone, saxophone. George Adams, tenor sax. And Charles Mingus, bass, of course. The music was recorded the 19th of January, 1974, at Carnegie Hall, released by Atlantic Records later that year. Their jam on Perdido is what we're hearing. Coming up next, we're going to hear some music from Joni Mitchell from her LP titled Mingus. Her performance of a track titled Sweet Sucker Dance is written music by Charles Mingus, Joni Mitchell writing the words. And we'll hear Joni Mitchell, guitar and vocals, Jaco Pastorius, bass, Wayne Shorter, soprano saxophone, Herbie Hancock, electric piano, Peter Erskine, drums, Don Elias, congas, and Emil Richards, percussion, and some wolves, I suppose. He's recorded at AM Studios in Hollywood, California, here in the United States, and released by Asylum Records in 1979. That's up next here on Joyful Cosmos. Thank you for tuning in to KCSB.

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KCSB.org if you found us online. I'm Steve S., your host, Monday 6 to 8 p.m. Joyful Cosmos is the show. Thank you for tuning in. We're listening now to some music from Ehsan Sadig playing electric guitar, Sohail Paigambari bass clarinet and soprano saxophone, and Ruzbeh Fadavi playing the drums. They are a trio who live and work in Tehran, Iran, and they're accompanied here by Vasco Trilla. He's a percussionist and composer from Barcelona, Spain, who traveled to Tehran in January of 2018 to record with these folks. They recorded a bunch of music at Cargadan Studios in Tehran, Iran, and it was released by Vasco Trilla on his Bandcamp page in August of that year, 2018. This is simply track number 3 from Sadig Paigambari, Trilla, and Fadavi. Here on Joyful Cosmos. Come up next, we're going to hear some music from the Tadam Project. And this is music put together by Vivek Rajagopalan. He is a musician, composer who lives and works in Mumbai, India. And he writes, always seeking to push boundaries and or obliterate them to make different sounds come together. The Tadam Project brings together Carnatic classical rhythms, vocal percussion, and street rap. And he writes, Konakal is a language of percussion derived from the sounds of the ancient percussion instrument called the Mridangam, which hails from the southern states of India. Konakal, as a vocal percussion, brings emotion to rhythm and thus shares its lineage and languages. And this experiment, the Tadam Project, attempt to bring together the ethos, collaboration, and respect for cultures and identities, but create something of that identity, of their own. MC Mawali, MC Todd Food, MC Arts Lord, MC Mayavi. Got some voice, bass from Shovan Mukherjee. Vivek Rajagopalan, production and percussion, I believe. The Tadam Project. And we'll hear a track titled Tadam 2.0. You can find Vivek Rajagopalan on Bandcamp. That's up next here on Joyful Cosmos. Thank you for tuning in to KCSB.

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Here in South Coast, Santa Barbara County, Central Coast, California. 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Thank you for tuning in. KCSB.org. You can also find playlists there for more information about everything that I play. And there'll be even more information filled out in that playlist later this week. There, KCSB.org. We're listening now to some music from Satoko Fuji Orchestra Kobe. More about this momentarily. Just prior, we heard music from a brand new CD from Marshall Allen. A band got together with him at Sequoia Media in Knoxville, Tennessee, to record a bunch of tunes and release a CD titled 101, An Audio Odyssey. Was brought to us by the Philadelphia, Pennsylvania, here in the United States-based label Rope-A-Dope. Knoxville, Tennessee, of course, here in the United States as well. Extraterrestrial Groove is the title of the track that I played. Marshall Allen, alto saxophone and electric wind instrument. Jamal Dean Takuma, electric bass guitar and electronics. Emmanuel Wilkins, alto saxophone. Nels Klein, electric guitar and electronics. King Noli, drums and keyboards. And Braxton Bateman, piano, were the players on that particular track. Marshall Allen, 101, and Audio Odyssey from Rope-A-Dope Records. Just prior to Marshall Allen, we hear music from Santi and Tugji from their 2023 LP, The Marvelous Real. I played a track titled Madrugada. Santiago Ferreira composing, and I believe he also plays guitar. Guitars on there, and Tugshi Curtis singing and writing the lyrics. Accompanied by Jonathan Strauch and Serkan Altsinok on saxophones, Tolga Bilgin on trumpet and French horn, Ertuk Idug trombone, Pierre Luigi Salami on piano, and Aslan Gunyar harp, Flavien Porcu percussion made up the Santi and Tugshi ensemble. They live and work in Berlin, Germany, originally from Paraguay and Turkey, I believe, respectively. You can find Santi and Tugji on Bandcamp. Now, just prior to the Santi and Tugji track, we heard music from the Brazilian ensemble Besija 70 from their second LP, Occupy. Was released back in 2014 by Mais Discos Records. I played a track titled Crypto Nida. Huge ensemble. I'll post it all with the playlist later this week, as I mentioned earlier. Music that LP, Besija 70, their second LP, was recorded at Estudio Traquitana in Sao Paulo, Brazil, during March of 2013. And you can, of course, find Besija 70 on Bandcamp. And back at the top of that set, we heard music from Batida. And Batida is the artist name for one Pedro Coquinho, originally from Humbau, Angola, but then eventually moved to and grew up and now lives and works in Lisbon, Portugal. He's a musician,
Composer works with dance, visual arts, and radio arts as well under his Batida name. Batida in Portuguese means beat. And his music makes reference to and relates to Luanda, the capital city of Angola, dance and music culture. And on that project, I played a track titled Pusha. And what do we have here in the notes? It included a sample from Esperanza by Les Lancerdo. A 1970s Angolan musician tune. And he combines samples from the 1970s Angolan tracks with modern electronic dance music under the Batida recording name. All right, that gets us up to date. Oh, and that LP was brought to us by Soundway Records back in 2012. And as I mentioned, we're listening now to music from the Satoko Fuji Orchestra Kobe. It's a huge ensemble. Once again, I'll post the whole thing with the playlist there at kcsb.org a little bit later this week. This is a live performance recorded the 5th of February 2026 at Big Apple in Kobe, Japan. And it was released on Satoko Fuji's Bandcamp page by way of Libra Records, her record label. On the 7th of August. The CD is titled After the Storm, and we're listening to After the Storm Part 2 from Satoko Fuji's Orchestra Kobe here on Joyful Cosmos. Thank you for tuning in to KCSB.

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Thank you for tuning in. I am Steve S., your host, Monday 6 to 8 p.m. Joyful Cosmos is the show. We just listened to some music from Alba and the Mighty Lions. And that's taken from a 7-inch single titled La Verdad. We heard that track, La Verdad, from Alba and the Mighty Lions, Alba Ponce de Leon, singing and writing there. And that was released by the Brooklyn, New York City here in the U.S.-based Names You Can Trust label. You can find Names You Can Trust on Bandcamp. Just prior, we heard music from Ali Bira. I played a track titled Abba La Fa from his 1976 recordings, released as an LP by Mississippi Little Axe and Domino Recordings back in 2014. Ama Lele was the title of that LP. Ali Bira, he's a famous Oromo singer, composer, poet, nationalist. He was born in from my passion for Ethiopian music blog. He was born in Lagahare village in the city of Diredawa, Ethiopia. He's of Oromo descent, and his music and bands and people he surrounded himself with celebrated and attempted to keep the Oromo culture alive during Selassie's rule of Ethiopia. He was imprisoned for that at one point. Eventually ended up in Addis Ababa and performed in various bands there in the capital city of Ethiopia for a while. He now lives in, I believe, Toronto, Canada, with his wife Lily now. But in 1976, after some years of retirement, he got together with the Adu Bira Band, a group from the Diredawa city where he was born, and toured Oromo towns in Ethiopia. Those recordings, those performances were recorded, and the LP was made up of those live recordings. Anyway, Ali Bira. There's lots more information about him. I'll have links with the playlist later this week. And just prior to Ali Bira, we heard from La Perla. They are a trio from Bogota, Colombia. And I played a track from their Callejera LP, released by Mambo Negro Records back in 20 and 22. We listened to the tune Abre Caminos, and that featured La Dame, or Dame Blanche, Daniela San Miguel, Giovanna Mogolan, and Karen Ferreira are La Perla, the trio. You can find La Perla, Bogota, from Bogota, Colombia, on Bandcamp. They have lots of other

beautiful music. And all the way back at the top of that set, we heard a track titled Suleymaneh, and that is taken from a brand new EP by Goran Kajvez, Subtropic Orchestra, featuring the vocals of Avin Omar. She is a Swedish composer and singer of Kurdish descent. And the Goran Kajvez as a trumpet player, composer, and producer from Sweden, as well as the most of the other members of his ensemble. I'll post them all with the playlist, as I mentioned before. But that EP, this EP, is the first of three featuring vocalists with the Subtropic Orchestra. You can find Goran Kajvez lives and works in Stockholm, Sweden, on Bandcamp. It was brought to us by We Jazz Records, a label based in Helsinki, Finland. And that gets us up to date. We're now listening to, and this will take us to the top of the hour, music from Xavi Reija. This is Sound of the Earth 2 from the CD The Sound of the Earth. It was released by Moon June Records back in 2018. Xavi Reija, drums. Tony Levin, bass guitar, upright bass and stick. Marcus Reuter, touch guitar. And Dusan Jevtovic, guitar, are the players here. Music recorded at Clubhouse Studio in Rhinebeck, New York, here in the United States, back in August of 2016. You can find Xavi Reija on Bandcamp, as well as Moon June Records, for lots of fascinating music of the sorts. And that will wrap things up for this week's episode of Joyful Cosmos. If you enjoyed the ride, I'll be back next Monday, 6 to 8 p.m. here in KCSB. If you stick around, more fine music up at the top of the hour, take you on into your night here at KCSB, your source for music and news and information that you probably won't find anywhere else in the south coast of Santa Barbara County, Central Coast of California. Have yourselves a wonderful night and a beautiful week. Peace.

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1: 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While a new virus breaks out in South Korea, passengers struggle to survive on their express train from Seoul to Busan. On August 21st and 22nd, a 45th anniversary 4K restoration of Steven Spielberg's Indiana Jones and the Raiders of the Lost Ark, which was nominated for 9 Oscars, winning 5. In 1936, archaeologist Indiana Jones is tasked by Army intelligence to find a legendary ancient power, the Ark of the Covenant, before the Nazis locate it first. Written by Lawrence Kasdan from a story by George Lucas and Philip Kaufman, Raiders stars Harrison Ford and Karen Allen. Next up, August 28th and 29th, features a 20th anniversary 4K restoration of Tarsem Singh's The Fall as a bedridden hospital patient in 1920s Los Angeles. Lee Pace captivates a young girl with a fantastic tale of heroes, myths, and villains on a desert island. Finally, on September 4th and 5th, a 4K restoration of Stanley Kubrick's 2001 A Space Odyssey from 1968. When a mysterious artifact is uncovered on the moon, a spacecraft manned by 2 humans and 1 supercomputer is sent to Jupiter to find its origins. Starring Keir Dulé and Gary Lockwood, the film was scripted by Kubrick and Arthur C. Clarke, author of the novel on which it was based. After Hours films screen at the SBIFF Film Center, which is at 916 State Street. Showtimes are 9 p.m. Tickets and more info can be found at sbifftheaters.com.

Welcome back to the Better Way Gospel Hour on the one and only KCSB FM Santa Barbara. This is D with the Better Way Gospel Hour live in the studio this beautiful Sunday morning. Thank you so much to Walt and Los Elegidos Radio and all of the contributing DJs that we heard there. And this morning I'm bringing you some good news music. At 8:30 a.m., Pastors Bill and Bernadette Johnson will join us for our Sunday morning message. And at about 9:30 a.m., we'll have local artist Anthony bringing us some, coming into the studio and going to play us one of his own songs that he's written. You might have seen him and Natalie play around town at various various restaurants and things. Looking forward to that. It's going to be awesome. And I'm going to kick it off here this morning, keep it going with some good news music, going back oldies a little bit. Got some Sam Cooke coming up here, and a little bit of local music from Ali Page and Ethan C. Davis from some of their 2017 albums here. So I hope this blesses you this morning. Stay tuned, and bless you all this morning.

Welcome back to the Better Way Gospel Hour on the one and only KCSB FM Santa Barbara. You just heard J.J. Hairston with Miracle Worker. Live before that, Jesus Culture with All I Need Is You, and we kicked off the show with the amazing legendary Sam Cooke with Pilgrim of Sorrow. And keeping it going here, I'm going to play a track that Justin Young, local artist who was here last couple of weeks in the studio, he introduced us to Shirley Ann Lee, amazing singer from the 70s, some great recordings that were re-released. So this is How Can I Lose by Shirley Ann Lee, followed by Tasha Cobbs-Leonard with Your Spirit featuring Kiara Shears. So going from kind of sort of a oldies, you know, beautiful, almost solo style to some big band Tasha there. And at 8:30 a.m. we'll have Pastors Bill and Bernadette Johnson bringing us our Sunday morning message this morning. Stay tuned right here to the Better Way Gospel Hour on the one and only KCSB FM Santa Barbara.

0: That was Anthony Brown and Group Therapy with Blessings on Blessings. Love that. Some good high-energy big band gospel to get you up this morning. Before that, Tasha Cobbs-Leonard with Your Spirit off of the excellent 2017 album Heart, Passion, Pursuit. And we had Shirley Ann Lee kicking us off that set with How Can I Lose? An amazing, what do you call it, a re-release or re-engineering by Numera Group. So fun. Thank you, Justin Young, for introducing us to that one. I've been listening to that album all the last week. Well, we're so happy and thankful to have Pastors Bill and Bernadette Johnson on the air this morning for our Sunday morning message. Pastors from Lompoc, California, right here in the Better Way Gospel Hour.
1: Praise the Lord, and God bless you this morning as we study from the book of 2 Timothy this morning under the title of Timothy, a leader with a legacy. Our scripture references will be 2 Timothy chapter 1, verses 1 through 6, and I'll be sharing the 5th and 6th verses of that. And from 2 Timothy, the 3rd chapter, I'll be sharing verses 14 and 16. That's 2 Timothy 3, 14 through 16. And 2 Timothy 1, verses 5 and 6. It's entitled Encouragement to Be Faithful. Timothy, I thank God for you, the God I serve with a clear conscience, just as my ancestors did. Night and day, I constantly remember you in my prayers. I long to see you again, for I remember your tears as we parted, and I will be filled with joy when we are together again. I remember your genuine faith. For you share the faith that first filled your grandmother Lois and your mother Eunice. And I know that same faith continues strong in you. This is why I remind you to fan into flames the spiritual gift God gave you when I laid my hands on you. And turning to 2 Timothy, Paul is saying there in the verses, the chapter 3 and verses 14 through 16, but you must remain faithful to the things you have been taught. You know they are true, for you know you can trust those who taught you. You have been taught the Holy Scriptures from childhood, and they have given you the wisdom to receive the salvation that comes by trusting in Christ Jesus. All Scripture is inspired by God and is useful to teach us what is true and to make us realize what is wrong in our lives. It corrects us when we are wrong and teaches us to do what is right. God uses it to prepare and equip his people to do every good work. Praise the Lord in the reading, the hearing, and sharing. And now Pastor Bernadette comes to share the message of the morning.
2: Praise God. I want to thank Pastor Bill for reading the scriptures. And the subject of the lesson is Timothy, a leader with a legacy. Timothy, a leader with a legacy. Today's lesson is focusing on Timothy. He was a pastor in Ephesus. Paul was his mentor. Paul taught of Timothy and thought of him as a son. Paul would write to Timothy when they were apart. Even as Paul endured imprisonment in Rome and his day of martyrdom drew near, and that's around AD 67, he continued planning correspondences. Paul wrote two letters to Timothy while the younger man served as a pastor in Ephesus. Through them, he offered guidance and reassurance and encouragement.
1: Mm-hmm.
2: Eventually, Paul requested that Timothy visit him in Rome and bring the books and especially the parchments. This is found in 2 Timothy 4, verses 9 through 13. In some ways, 2 Timothy reads like a last will and testament sent from spiritual father to a son,
1: mm-hmm.
2: as you look at verses 6 in chapter 4. As any father would, Paul wished to see Timothy again before he died. Through Timothy, great things happen. And though Timothy is often perceived as a youth, mm-hmm. he was approximately 40 years old when he received Paul's second letter.
1: Mm-hmm.
2: Paul first met Timothy while traveling through Lycia. According to Acts 16:1, Timothy's mother was Jewish and his father was Greek.
1: Mm-hmm.
2: Strict Jewish rules considered a relationship dangerous and sometimes even sinful, as we look at Nehemiah 13, verses 23 through 27, and Ezra chapter 9, verses 1 through 10. Greek culture placed fathers as the head of the household, and therefore the one responsible for making decisions regarding matters of religion.
1: Mm-hmm.
2: Timothy's Greek parentry was evidenced in his lack of circumcision, which has taken place for a Jewish boy at 8 days old, and Timothy was not circumcised. However, Timothy possessed some education in Jewish faith from his mother and his grandmother, as we look at 2 Timothy chapter 1, verse 5. Much of Timothy's further ministry education and training came from the time he spent with Paul while he served as a missionary planting churches across Macedonia. Paul was Timothy's mentor. You could even say that Paul was Timothy's surrogate father. Paul lived a life worthy of imitation and spent his significant time reaching out to his son in the faith to encourage and support him. Through Paul's writings, we learn essential truths about Timothy that helps identify him as a faithful witness for Christ. Timothy's rich heritage of faith was passed down to him from his mother, his grandmother, and his spiritual father, Paul.
1: Mm-hmm.
2: Strong parenting influenced in faith is an incredible blessing.
1: Yes, yes.
2: May we all have mentors that we need for steady growth and discipleship. And may we also develop ourselves to become mentors ourselves for people. As we look at today's lesson, we can see that the example of Timothy shows us that spiritual heritage comes from various places.
1: Yes.
2: God gave Timothy a gift, a church leadership position, and a beloved relationship. Timothy learned to stay focused in hard times and challenges because of the guidance he received from his family and Paul.
1: Mm-hmm.
2: This helped him to focus on God in every situation in life.
1: Yes.
2: Let us all be thankful to God for our spiritual fathers and mothers. Ask God to develop us into godly mentors and leaders, to be encouragers to those who believe and be there for them in their difficulties. May the Lord add a blessing to this lesson. And now Pastor Bill with reflections and the morning prayer.
1: Praise the Lord for that message. So often we look at legacy as the all the financial and the things that we leave behind for our upcoming generations, or maybe the good name that we might have left. But legacy is more than any material or tangible things that are passed down from one generation to another. I discovered through this lesson that Pastor Bernadette shared that it can be applied and utilized from a spiritual context and understanding.
2: Yes.
1: So often we lose sight of that. Legacy is something left behind and passed on to influence and to positively enrich the lives of others,
2: mm-hmm.
1: others who have come on after you've gone on. And with Timothy, we're given a understanding of how the legacy passed on by his grandmother and mother influenced him. But as Pastor Bernadette shared, we must begin looking upon ourselves and the responsibility we have to be passers on of a legacy.
2: Yes.
1: Passing on that legacy to let our faith, our knowledge, our belief, and our knowledge and example of Christ Jesus, let that be something that we provide as a legacy to later generations.
2: Yeah.
1: Praise the Lord for the message. Oh, gracious God, our Heavenly Father, we do give thanks for your presence in our lives. We give thanks, oh Heavenly Father, that we've received and follow the example of the great gift that you gave us in Christ Jesus, our Savior, our Redeemer, someone who left us with the legacy of his Holy Spirit, the life that he exhibited has been passed on to us as a legacy called the Holy Spirit. And that Spirit is to be an influence over all that we do, all we aspire to, all that we perceive and understand.
2: Yeah.
1: How we treat others, how we embrace others, both in Christ and those still struggling to know Christ.
2: Yes, Lord.
1: Oh, Lord God, we pray an anointing and a blessing over all those that God created. All those, oh Heavenly Father, who are struggling, and those who are blessed with the essence and the presence of God as the Father, Jesus Christ as our Son, and as his Holy Spirit permeating, sustaining, uplifting every household, every life, and doing so in the spirit in which God intended, the Spirit of Christ. We thank you in his name.
2: Thank you.
1: Amen.
2: Amen.
0: Thank you so much, Pastors Bill and Bernadette Johnson, for that Sunday morning teaching. We're keeping it going here. Here is some, I've got an interesting set here with some sort of 90s Christian pop. Pretty interesting. This is a song that was actually, I remember hearing it on the airwaves when I was a kid. I've also got let's see, what have I got here? Yeah, some, you know, actually I'm going to change my mind here. I'm going to play Justin Young, made an excellent set called Divas. And it's got some great artists in there. So thank you, Justin. I'm going to play Justin's set instead right now. And of course, at 9, about 9:30, this morning. We'll have Anthony, local artist, coming in the studio here to play us a song that he has written. So that's going to be really exciting. I've heard him play it at the UCSB open mics before. It's going to be fun. So anyway, this is a Justin Young song, Justin Young's entire radio set called Divas. Enjoy. Right here in the Better Way Gospel Hour on the one and only KCSP FM, Santa Barbara.

That was Justin Young's Diva set right here in the Better Way Gospel Hour on the one and only KCSB FM Santa Barbara. You just heard Cleo Soul with Things Will Get Better. Love that. Before that, a whole bunch of divas. That was Mariah Carey with My Saving Grace. Before that, Destiny's Child with Amazing Grace. And before that, Whitney Houston with Jesus Loves Me. Thank you, Justin. That was so interesting. Justin will hopefully join us here on the show again in the next couple of weeks here. Thank you for bringing such interesting variety to our good news music here at the Better Way Gospel Hour. Let's see. I'm going to keep it going here with... I should point out, in the next 15, 20 minutes, we'll have local artist Anthony here in the studio to play a song he's written for us and tell us about it. Until then, I'm going to keep it going here with a set of a couple of local artists and, again, some 1990s Christian pop music with Shackles by Mary Mary. Kicking off here, we have Trinity 5-7 with God's Grace right here in the Better Way Gospel Hour. Stay tuned and bless you all this morning.

0: Welcome back to the Better Way Gospel Hour on the one and only KCSB FM Santa Barbara. You just heard local artist, our friend Ethan C. Davis with Lord Holy God off of the excellent 2017 album Serenade. Also local artist Allie Page with Matchless King off of Miles and Years. Before that we had a good 90s throwback, a song I literally remember listening to when I must have been 9 on the radio. Shackles by Mary Mary, Praise You, off of, well, yes, maybe some of you remember that. I think that's awesome, because growing up, I definitely did not realize that was a praise song when it was on the radio in the 90s. Before that, we kicked off that set with God's Grace with Trinity 5-7. And we have the absolute pleasure of bringing Anthony Kujas on the radio. Anthony, you there?
1: Yep, I'm right here.
0: Welcome. You ever been inside the KCSB studio before?
1: This is my first time.
0: Awesome. I think one of the first times I heard you play music was actually right here in front of Stork Tower back during kind of COVID time. There was a bunch of open mics.
1: Yes.
0: Right in front of, right in the middle of campus here.
1: Yep.
0: And I think that's the first time I heard this song, Lion of Judah.
1: Yeah.
0: So, Anthony, we see you and Natalie playing music around town at restaurants. You come to Ivy Church, Isla Vista Church sometimes.
1: Yes.
0: Yeah, tell us about yourself.
1: Yeah. My name is Anthony Kujas, local artist and musician here in Santa Barbara, California. And I gig around town, and in my free time, I try to write songs and make music. I'm originally from Las Vegas, Nevada. I grew up in Vegas and also in Clarksville, Tennessee. And music kind of started for me early on, probably in fourth grade. Yeah, and then when I hit Tennessee in seventh grade, me and my dad would start jamming and playing music down in the basement and stuff.
0: Oh,
1: like
0: that's
1: that.
0: Awesome.
1: So, yeah.
0: And I think you said... Natalie's not here right now, but hopefully we can have her join us in the studio sometime. But she has an amazing singing voice.
1: Oh, phenomenal.
0: You said she's singing somewhere this morning?
1: She's singing over in Carpinteria at a little church over there. Yeah.
0: That's awesome.
1: Yeah.
0: Do you do music in churches at all?
1: Yes. Yeah, I used to sing. There's this little space here in Santa Barbara called Santa Barbara House of Prayer.
0: Oh, yeah.
1: And I used to lead worship up there on Friday nights.
0: Oh, amazing.
1: So, yeah.
0: I didn't know that. And Z and little J went there, I think, once. Jacob must have been like 6 or something like that.
1: That's cool.
0: Yeah, because we had a couple of friends that went over there. That was downtown, right?
1: Yeah, right downtown. Yeah. Yep, right above the Brat House.
0: That's right.
1: Right there.
0: Yeah, that's awesome.
1: Yeah.
0: So, you have one song that I've heard at open mic, and that's what you're going to play for us today, which is awesome. Can you tell us a bit about where that came from or what that process was like?
1: Yeah. This song is called Lion of Judah, and it all started kind of during the COVID kind of season or time. And, long story short, I was laid off from my job. I'm a personal trainer and coach throughout the week. And the gyms were closing down, so I no longer could coach in the gym, so work got slow. So I ended up moving back home with my family back in Las Vegas, and was on a little walk with them in the evening, and I took my ukulele and started strumming some chords, and kind of the chorus of Lion Judah kind of started flowing out. And then after the walk, went home and just wrote out that song, and it felt like the Lord was pouring into me. I don't write very frequently, as probably maybe as most songwriters do, but when that song came out, it was like probably took me like 30-45 minutes to get probably 90% of the stuff out. And so it was a pretty amazing, a very God moment in that space. So seeing that kind of come through,
0: I'm sort of trying to picture that. So it's COVID time, like things have not gone very well. You're back at your parents' place and you're walking, and it sounds almost like you're praying Lion of Judah, is that right?
1: Absolutely, yeah. It was definitely some hard times. I was going through difficulty and heartaches of, like, my past relationship and different things, as a man might go through in his life. But But yeah, they were just kind of struggling, trying to figure out where am I at, what am I doing, and I think it was just yearning to know and hear God in that time.
0: That's awesome. Are there any lyrics, coming out of that kind of a place? I mean, we've all been there, right? Mm-hmm. Especially at that time, we've all experienced something like that. Are there any lyrics in the song that sort of really speak to that, being in that place of, you know, things are not going so well, what do I do with that?
1: Yeah. There's I guess like kind of a post-chorus kind of thing that I sing. It's called where it says Abba, you know, basically talking about yearning for that he's our water and he's our fire, and that he's our lion when we don't have words to say, and he can speak for us. He'll roar when we feel scared, and then he's also our Mount Zion when we can't see, so we can get up to the mountaintop and he has the view and perspective for us.
0: That's amazing. I love that.
1: Yeah,
0: dude, that's a good message right there.
1: Yeah.
0: All right, well, are you ready to play for us?
1: Yeah.
0: Okay, this is cool. So just for those of you that haven't been in the KCSB studios here, we're just directly underneath Stork Tower, literally underneath the antenna that's shooting out these radio waves. And Anthony's sitting on a couch. We just got two mics in here. This is a pretty simple studio. This is like fully amateur radio, live. Whatever happens, happens. It goes over the airways. I can't get it back. There's no editing. You know what I mean? There's no undo. There's no edit button on this. So, yeah, looking forward to it, man. So I'll adjust your volumes here and go for it whenever you're ready.
1: Great. Thanks. Here's Lion of Judah.

0: Beautiful. Very nice. Thank you. That's awesome. How many times have you performed that, you think?
1: That's a good question. Usually getting around town, not too often. Usually do a lot of cover songs. Mm-hmm. Or just like acoustic kind of things with the guitar. Maybe only probably a handful or a dozen times. Yeah, so.
0: Beautiful. Well, now you got a recording of it.
1: Yeah, I'm excited.
0: I'll send you this recording.
1: Thank you.
0: That's awesome. Yeah, as you're singing that, any other thoughts on like, as a listener, sometimes when you heard me say this earlier, as a listener, we just listen to the 3-minute song and think, man, that's a catchy song. And sometimes we kind of miss the message in the song, or what I call the sermon in the song.
1: Yeah.
0: So if there's a sermon you are going to tell people in listening to that song, what do you want them to know?
1: God is our defender, and he's also our father. He's so good to us. And when he... just like my father here on earth, I know, my dad would protect me in a heartbeat, and he loves me unconditionally, right? And does all things that he can for me to see me succeed. You know, I can even say, like, for my mom and my dad here on earth, they have done so much for me just to even be here. They're the ones who've got me the first guitar and all these things. And this song is really about kind of being able to go to God and feel like completely immersed in his comfort and in his love and in his protection in the time of need and in time of stress and in time of worry and in time of uncertainty. This is a song that I feel like the Lord put on my heart and has given me to be able to sing in the times of stress and worry. And I'm so grateful for God and his love for me. So that's really what it's all about. Jesus died on the cross for us to be cleansed, to be pure, and the song is really going into that space of feeling like you can be comforted in his arms in all the midst of chaos. So
0: that's amazing. That's a great message. I know many of us need to hear. Because it doesn't, we were reading Psalms with Justin Young and a couple others recently. And, it's interesting in the Old Testament, like in Psalms, there are some Psalms where it says, like, follow the Lord and everything will go well, right? But then in the New Testament, Jesus says, like, you follow me and things are probably not going to go well.
1: Yes, yeah, totally.
0: Exactly. It's interesting. So sometimes in real life, just, trusting. One of the reasons I actually play gospel, one of the things that really struck me and Z about gospel music, which is one of the reasons we do the Better Way Gospel Hour, taking over the mantle from Minister Matthew Brown, had done it for 30, 40 years here, is that those songs come from praising God in the midst of terrible circumstances.
1: Mm.
0: And there's no end in sight, and you don't know if it's ever going to get better.
1: Mm-hmm.
0: And they're all there praising God together.
1: Yes.
0: Which is amazing.
1: Exactly.
0: So I think that, that's a message that I think we all need very often.
1: Yes.
0: And so I guess sometimes I think of it like, God's a big boy. He can handle you being upset. You can actually even be upset at him and be like, God, what's going on? Like, I'm not happy about this.
1: Yeah.
0: And he just like a good dad, like you said, just wants to have a relationship with you.
1: Yes.
0: Like, tell me about it.
1: Yeah.
0: Like, tell me what you're upset about.
1: Yeah. Yeah. Yeah, exactly. Yeah, I feel like, just almost like kind of going back into the inferno or the Daniel in the lion's den kind of thing, or, they're being thrown into the fire. Meshach, Eshach, and Abednego, I think, something like that.
0: Shadrach, Meshach,
1: there we go. Abednego. I need to get the names right.
0: Yeah. No, you know why I know that? Because I've played like 3 or 4 doo-wop gospel songs about that.
1: Oh, awesome. That's awesome. Yeah, I need to get those ancient names scripted on my lips there. Thinking about those spaces of like, when it is life or death, or it's, like you said, Jesus talks about it's not going to be easy. And I think that's the beauty of his love, is that he brings peace into that chaos, peace into the fire, and you don't have to stress.
0: That's right. Yeah. That's amazing. Yeah. Well, thank you, Anthony. As a huge blessing to have you actually play that song and give us the sermon in the song. That's so powerful. And, you know, for your listeners out there, remember, you know, we're playing tons of 3-minute, 4-minute songs here, and every single one of those songs has a sermon in the song. Like, someone wrote that song, and it usually did not take 30 minutes to put together. Right? Sometimes it does, actually. I've heard different things, but,
1: yeah.
0: You know, there are songs out there where it's like, you know, they're dealing with really, really hard things, and that's where the song came from. And so, yeah, it's just good to remember those. Like, these are all, you know, although this is a gospel show, you know, gospel technically just means good news. And so all of these songs we're playing here are good news music, where each of the songs and each of the songwriters is literally, you know, praising God or praying in the song, or is bringing, you know, a whole experience into that song. Between them and God, and sharing that with us as well. So I love that. So I'm going to play some, I'm going to keep another set over here. Anthony, stick around. We'll get you back on the air after the set. I'm going to play some, just because your song had a little bit of a kind of, I don't know, reggae ska type of feel to it.
1: Yeah.
0: I'm going to play a reggae set here, a Christian reggae set here. We've got some Christafari with Rescue Me, with featuring the amazing singer Avion Blackman. We got some of the, I don't know, what do you call him, the king of ska, Desmond Decker, with Honor Your Mother and Father. And we've got some Molly music in this set. So stay tuned right here to the Better Way Gospel Hour on the one and only KCSB-FM, Santa Barbara.

0: dude. I love. He's really interesting. Talk about interesting artist type. He's kind of weird. And man, the way that God, it's fantastic. I love it actually. Yeah. And the way that God speaks to him is so cool. Like his songs are just really interesting.
1: That's so cool.
0: Before that, we had the legendary King of Ska, Desmond Dekker from Jamaica, with "Honor Your Father and Mother." Sorry, "Honor Your Mother and Father." That's a 1962 recording. Desmond Dekker and the Beverly All-Stars. That is a verse that comes right from the Ten Commandments, as you pointed out, Anthony, and Ephesians as well. So, you know, he kind of kicked off at, well, there was a lot of ska bands coming out of Jamaica at that time. Like Z and I used to do a show before we took over the Gospel Hour. We used to do a show where we'd play all 1960s, 70s doo-wop and ska.
1: That's so cool.
0: Dude, hearing Jamaicans cover doo-wop songs, it's gold. It's amazing. They're so good.
1: Oh, that sounds so
0: good. It's so good. But a whole bunch of those are, you know, they all grew up in church. They're all playing, like, they all know these gospel songs. It's so cool. Mm. So yeah, he kicked off sort of that's before reggae even existed. So reggae came out of ska eventually. It went ska, then rocksteady, then reggae. Mm. So before that, we had Christafari doing a full-out, you know, good news reggae song. That's "Rescue Me" featuring Avion Blackman off of "Hearts of Fire." For some reason, all of my sets today have a lot of 2017 albums in it. That was also a 2017 album. So we've got time for just maybe one or two more songs. But you know, Anthony, you were just telling me about an experience you had last night with a song. You want to tell the listeners what happened last night?
1: Yeah. So knowing that I had this, you know, little section here today here at the station. I was just after going out on the night with my friends, going to grab some ice cream, and came back home, and I just grabbed my guitar and I laid in my bed and started kind of just running through Lion of Judah, just to make sure everything was, you know, in the memory well. And then right after, I just started strumming some chords and kind of went into more of prayer and kind of worship and praise of the Lord, and another song just kind of started flowing out of me. And yeah, so I was just sitting there and playing, and you know, all of a sudden, you know, sitting there, and all of a sudden the words are just flowing out. And yeah, I remember Natalie was just like looking at me, and she's like, "Did you, you know, when did you write this song, or when would you cover this song?" And then all of a sudden I was like, "No, this is all coming out right now." And she's like, "You need to record this." And so I grabbed the phone, put the voice memos on, and started recording. And but yeah, I haven't really had tears in a long time. And last night was my first time of just like laying on my bed, and I could just feel my tears going on the sides of my face, almost making almost like this ring around my jawline and through my neck as I'm laying down. And I could just feel the Lord's presence over me. And I almost felt like, it sounds kind of funny, but I almost felt like my headspace was the sky and the heavens, which is kind of weird. Like, I remember, because my eyes were closed the whole time I was like playing this.
0: Wow.
1: And yeah, I just started singing, and the gist of it was really just kind of seeing the Lord and just seeing his fire and just feeling his presence. And so I'm excited to kind of explore that song a little bit more and hopefully share with you guys in the future. But yeah, just a little experience I had last night just with music and with worship and how God just shows up in beautiful timing and moments with me, particularly in songwriting. And so I was not expecting to do that last night. So
0: that's amazing. You know, for those of us that are not, you know, songwriters, you know, we all have our different ways of connecting with God. It is so cool to hear, you know, how God's presence shows up and a song comes out. Again, it's important to me that it changes the way I listen to these wonderful, catchy 3-minute songs. You know, like, wow, someone had a complete encounter with, you know, with the creator of the universe when the song came out.
1: Yeah.
0: It's just, you know, sometimes you can miss it. So that's amazing.
1: Yeah.
0: Thank you for that.
1: Absolutely.
0: Well, I know it's brand new, so I'm not going to make you play it if you don't want to.
1: Unless we did like a little version of it. I mean, I can strum the guitar, but yeah, you know, yeah, definitely.
0: Well, okay. Next time we'll get you back on the air.
1: Yeah.
0: Whenever you're ready for that. Also,

0: I think you said that you and a couple of friends are also working on some other songs. Is that right?
1: Yeah. So, my friend Mondo, here in town, Mondo Cervantes, awesome brother and great friend. And him and I are working on a song called POP, Prince of Peace. And so I'm excited to see that fully turn into the full fruit and flower, so that way we can share that with the world and share with all y'all. Yeah, so we're gonna be working on those things. I'll be gigging around town here in Santa Barbara as well. Me and Natalie play around pretty often at different hotels and wineries and bars and things like that, as well as myself and my band as well. Yeah, so yeah, those are some few things in the projects in the future. Yeah, what we've been working on, and then yeah, just kind of give a little shout out to Mondo and I, his little band that is called the Sacred Groove Collective, so SGC or Sacred Groove Collective. We've been working on some stuff too, so see if that can.
0: Okay, that's if I remember correctly, like we all came out and saw you play downtown
1: Yes,
0: last year. So, okay, so I'll give a big plug there. You guys were fun, and
1: Thank you.
0: if I remember correctly, you guys did. You had a couple of really good, catchy songs, but you had a pretty
1: Yeah.
0: great Michael Jackson cover in there. Well, like,
1: Yes.
0: talk about groove. That was really fun.
1: Oh my gosh.
0: So,
1: Mondo has a phenomenal voice, and
0: yeah.
1: he can definitely cover some Justin Timberlake and Michael Jackson very well. So
0: Yeah, that's awesome. It's super fun.
1: yeah.
0: Awesome. Thank you, Anthony. Well, I'm gonna close this up here this Sunday morning with one last song. This one's a little bit of a departure, but it's got a special purpose behind it. This is by Joy Pantana, because similar for you, Anthony, you mentioned how you jam with your dad. And so John Mark was over for Bible study, and he was just mentioned how his mom had songs, and I was pulling on that a little bit more. He has music going way back generations in his family, right? And that's similar to you playing music with your father. Or Little Jay was out setting up a gig for the Will Stevens band last night. Will Stevens, same thing. He's like, we were helping him put stuff in his car, and he's like, I remember the first time I ever did this, I was 5, because his parents used to tour to churches all around the Caribbean.
1: That's so cool.
0: So it's kind of amazing, right? There's
1: Yeah.
0: a there's an awesome kind of spiritual heritage, like generational passing down
1: Yeah.
0: that comes through music. So
1: Oh, that's so
0: I
1: cool.
0: wanted to play this. It's a bit different. It's quintessentially 80s. This is a beautiful song by Joy Pantana. John Mark, if you're out there listening, this is Thank Offering, off of an album of the same name from 2016. We'll be back next Sunday, 8 a.m. to 10 a.m. right here on the Better Way Gospel Hour. 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

Major construction project along Highway 101 is underway in Santa Barbara and Montecito. Lanes are reduced and some off-ramps are closed between roughly Salinas Street and

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This is hardly strictly Americana. I'm Nicoletta, and we began today's set with a nice collaboration between Liz Bright and Angelique Kidjo. That was Sparrow, released as the opener off Liz Wright's album Shadow. Not to be confused with her excellent version of Wake Up Little Sparrow. Meanwhile, this piece is very heavily processed guitar by Rachika Nair. This is Losing Two Is Still Ours from her album Our Hands Against the Dark. This features Yatta. I think the background vocals are Yatta. Anyhow, we'll have Madeline Kenny up next. Hardly Strictly Americana takes a very broad slice of the Americana spectrum and airs every Sunday from 10 a.m. to 12 noon in between the Better Way Gospel Hour and Dead Air with Bland Melon. 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

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This is from his soundtrack to the Into the Wild film. This led out of the woodwork from Lot of Sea Lice, which is an album that Courtney Barnett and Kurt Vile made together. That led out of Almost Free by Molly Sarlet from her album Karaoke Angel. And then a personal favorite of mine leading in, Ankles by Lucy Dacus from her album Forever is a Feeling. It's a very funny music video that's worth checking out also. Lastly, the set began with Don't Forget / There's Room by Madeline Kenny from her album Night, Night at the First Landing. And we'll have La Llorona by Diana Gamaros from her album Arullo up next. And the title relates to the legend of the crying woman searching for her child. Fun fact, if I remember correctly, she's from Oakland, so she's near my current location. Anyhow, Diana Gamaros up next on today's Hardly Strictly Americana episode.

distance, everybody thinks it's true. Everybody loves the sound.

And that's the first hour of the show completed. You just heard David Sylvian's excellent Where's Your Gravity, which is one of his newest songs. He's pretty much retired, I guess, but that's from his album, from his compilation, A Victim of Stars. That was the one new track on there. That led out of Train in the Distance, one of my favorite Paul Simon songs from his album Hearts and Bones. I listened to that album obsessively at one point when I was on a hiking trip with my grandma in the Santa Rita Mountains in Tucson, and so I think about her a lot when I hear that song. That led out of Reflections by Tuli Vudona Cumberbatch from her album Daughters of the Nile, and that brings us back to La Llorona by Diana Gámaros from her album Arullo. More Hardly Strictly Americana coming up next. Thanks for tuning in.

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My name is Nicoletta, and I'm on every Sunday from 10 a.m. to 12 noon in between the Better Way Gospel Hour and Dead Air with Blind Melon. And you just heard Kanashimi Hodo Akaku, and that basically means Red from Sadness, but that's by Kiyota Natsumi, and that was used as the opening for the sapphic romance series, anime series, Whispered Words, which I really like. And somewhat coincidentally, this piece you're hearing in the background, Howie's Guitar by Jake Abernathy, is also from a sapphic-themed work, the Highway Blossoms soundtrack. We'll have Amy Mann's version of Hold On by Tom Waits up next. Enjoy, and thanks for tuning in.

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Glad that we still have an analog broadcast, honestly. And this is hardly strictly Americana, which is all over the Americana and related genre spectrum that hopefully congeals into something somewhat coherent. This is Autumn in Ganymede by the Seatbelts from the Cowboy Bebop soundtrack, specifically the third soundtracked album called Blue. This led out of A Little Bit More by Bedford Bells from their album Fell in Love in My Hometown that came out earlier this year. And you also heard Descarpo by Aisha Burns from her album Life in the Midwater. And leading into that, a song from Annie Lennox's solo career that doesn't get enough love, I think, The Hurting Time off her album Bear, which I used to listen to a lot with my grandma, so that's it. That song definitely imprinted. She, my mom, and I all loved Annie Lennox, so. And you heard Hold On, Amy Mann's version of the song from the compilation Come On Up to the House, Women Sing Waits, that opened our set. And after this piece ends, we'll have the Lujadu Sisters with Bailance from the album Mother Africa. Look forward to that, and thanks for tuning in.

And we're nearing the end of today's episode. Thanks, as always, for listening to this. I'll just admit, it's kind of a weird mix of music. I'm mixing anime soundtracks with folk, and hopefully it works. This is from Joe Hisaishi's Best Collection. Which is, I think, only available in Japan, so I'm happy to have this one. This is a version of a medley of music from the movie Nausicaä of the Valley of the Wind. So, Nausicaä of the Valley of the Wind musical suite from the album The Best Collection by Joe Hisaishi. This led out of You're Effing No One by Shilpa Ray from her excellent album Door Girl, preceded by Love Like Water by Marie Sue from her also excellent album Grief in Exile. And before that, there's one you won't find on Spotify, my Aunt Nancy's song Another Bird Song. I think if you look, you can still find some of her stuff on YouTube or Last.fm, but she had a habit of deleting all of her music. Sadly, but I'll make sure that's updated to Spinatron when I get a chance. And that led out of Bai Lunts by the Lijadu Sisters from their album Mother Africa. We'll have time for just one more song after this. In the meantime, enjoy this piece.

0: And that was a song that translates as Wide Awake by Mei Haruf. It's the last track on her album Sway. I don't know the kanji that is in the title just yet. I know some Japanese, but I know my limits. Anyhow, that's our show for the week. I'll see y'all next week. Up next is Dead Air with Blind Melon, which is not Silence, but a tribute to the Grateful Dead, associated side projects and solo work, cover bands, plus some music that just fits in well. Look forward to that, and I'll see y'all next week.
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2: 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Consider turning off the tap while brushing your teeth to save even more. Every drop counts. Let's work together to make a positive impact and conserve the water that we use in our daily routines. My name is Maya Whittem, and this has been a public service announcement from your friends at KCSB FM 91.9 in Santa Barbara.

You are in tune to KCSB-FM in beautiful Santa Barbara, California. Thanks to Nicoletta for another fine show. I always like when she plays Paul Simon. My name is Blind Melon Chitlin Pig's Feet Dupree, and the name of the show is Dead Air, here every Sunday from 12 to 2 p.m. I play music from the Grateful Dead, play music from some of their solo projects and their collaborations, some cover bands, jam bands, some rock and roll, and some good old R&B. Listener call-in line is 805-893-2424. KCSB, the College of Musical Knowledge. Right here on the campus of the University of California at Santa Barbara. Right on the beautiful Pacific Ocean.

It's just another mellow Sunday afternoon, everybody. We're going to start out today's show with something from the second solo release from this artist after leaving the band Procol Harum. This was his commercial breakthrough for Robin Trower. He was in a band in the late 60s, 67 to 71, somewhere around there, a band called Procol Harum. We're going to hear from a 1974 release, Bridge of Sighs. This is from the remastered edition from 2007 of Chrysalis Records. We're going to start out the show with something called Two Rolling Stoned.

So keep it locked till 2 p.m. Let me entertain you. 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

We're also broadcasting on the World Wide Web at kcsb.org. And I think our crack engineer, Keith, has solved the broadcasting snafus. Thank you, Keith.

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I want to let you know about a show here on KCSB called Wood and Strings, Tuesday, 3 to 4 p.m. with Emmett.

We are listening to Billy and the Kid, Scarlet Begonias, live at Red Rocks, 7/13/21. This song was originally on the Mars Hotel release from the Grateful Dead. Billy and the Kids was started in 2014 by Grateful Dead drummer Bill Kreutzmann. This also has Billy Strings on it. 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

Up next, after Billy and the Kids, had to fill a request for a friend named Carl who lives in Goleta. He wants to hear something from the Allman Brothers Band. Particularly, he wants to hear Melissa. So we're going to hear Melissa live from the Allman Brothers Band right after this. You're in tune to KCSB FM in Santa Barbara. The name of the show is Dead Air. While other stations are talking, KCSB be rocking.

Another song by request from my friend Carl. Willie Nelson, You're Always On My Mind. Haven't heard that song in a long time. Thanks for that request. Willie Nelson, what an American treasure. Still going strong, still touring, although limited. He does tour with his bus. Last I read, he was touring the Northeast in his bus. I think he's in his 90s now, 92 if I'm correct. American legend, Willie Nelson, Always On My Mind with Trigger. If you know, you know. 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And you can listen to the show if you missed it. Thanks for that, those requests, Carl, from the Allman Brothers Band. We heard Melissa, a live version, extended version, about a 6 minute version of that song. Then we heard Willie Nelson doing Always On My Mind. Up next, we're going to hear something from Dead & Company. From the Chase Center in San Francisco, 12/31/2019. This is off Rhino Records. I'm going to hear Jerry Garcia, Robert Hunter Penn tune. And this song is a single from 1987 from the album In the Dark. This is the only top 10 hit from the Grateful Dead.

You are in tune to KCSB FM in Santa Barbara. The name of the show is Dead Air. I'm your host, Blind Melon, here every Sunday afternoon from 12 to 2 p.m. Under my voice, we're listening to Jam out of Terrapin from So Many Roads. A compilation release from So Many Roads, 1965 to 1995. The life of the Grateful Dead.

If you're trying to text me, Blind Melon, I left my cell phone at home, so I will return the text later. But thanks for tuning in. Thanks for listening, everybody. Hope you're having a great Sunday afternoon. After this jam out of Terrapin, we're going to hear something from Fish. P-H-I-S-H.

live fish from 9-1-12, Dick Sporting Goods Park in Commerce, Colorado. We're going to hear Weekapaw Groove from Trey Anastasio and Mike Gordon. They were the writers. Song takes its name from a town, from the town of Weekapaw, located on the shores of the Atlantic Ocean in southwestern Rhode Island.

0: You are in tune to KCSB FM in Santa Barbara. The name of the show is Dead Air. I'm your host, Blind Melon, here every Sunday afternoon from 12 to 2 p.m. We just heard Wicker Paw Groove from Phish. That's P-H-I-S-H. They were playing at Dick's Sporting Goods in Park Commerce City, Colorado. There was a tune penned by Trey Anastasio and Mike Gordon. Phish, Wicker Paw Groove from 2012 off J-Amp Records. Up next, we're going to hear something from the Chicago Blues Reunion. We're going to hear something called Buried Alive in the Blues.
1: I wrote this song for Janis Joplin. But she died the night before she was supposed to do the vocal. Yeah, they had cut the track, and it appeared on her album as an instrumental, the very last song. But she was supposed to come in the next day and do it, but she didn't. And it was a fitting song for that finale, shall we say. A song called Buried Alive in the Blues.

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1: The late great. The late great. Delbert McClinton from the New West recording. Delbert McClinton live. Leap of Faith. And before that, we heard from the Chicago Blues Reunion. Buried Alive in the Blues from 2005 off Mercury Studios. That was featuring Nick Ravanedes. You are in tune to KCSB FM in Santa Barbara. Name of the show is Dead Air. I'm your host, Blind Melon, here every Sunday afternoon from 12 to 2 p.m. for your listening enjoyment. I hope you're enjoying the music as much as I am enjoying bringing it to y'all.

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Up next, we're going to hear something from 1981 from the Grateful Dead Rhino Records, from Dead Set Live, recorded at Radio City Music Hall in New York. October 29th, 1980, we're going to hear a Willie Dixon cover, Little Red Rooster.

0: And this next song we feel is extremely relevant to these times. It's a hard world, and there's a lot of negativity out there. And I would just like to say that, you know, coming together in a concert setting is one of the most human things you can do. And being around people is really important these days. So this next song is actually about just basically, what is it? What'd you say? Go ahead.
1: It's not about short people sucking.
0: Yeah.
1: Yeah. It's about prejudice sucking.
0: That's true. Thank you, Randy Newman.

That was a goose from 11/16/2019, Buffalo, New York. According to Randy Newman, well, first of all, the song was from 1977, originally off Little Criminals from Randy Newman. But Randy Newman says the song is about a satire about prejudice more broadly than focusing on vertically challenged people. Before that, we heard from the Rolling Stones from Get Your Ya-Ya's Out from 1970 off Abco. That song, Live With Me from the Rolling Stones, was originally on the 1969 release Let It Bleed. And that was the first song recorded with Mick Taylor, who joined the band in June of 69. And that release was recorded at Madison Square Garden in November of 1970. And included Mick Jagger on vocals, Keith Richards on guitar, Mick Taylor on guitar, Bill Wyman on bass, and Charlie Watts on drums. Stay tuned to the top of the hour for Bright Moments with Marta Olvais.

Up next, we're going to hear another cut from the Chase Center from 2019 from Dead & Company. This is live at the Chase Center, San Francisco, 12/31/2019. This is a song written by Miles Davis in 1958. It's considered a jazz standard. Originally, the song was called Miles, and it was on... This was on So What from Jerry Garcia and the David Grisman from 1998. Here's Dead & Company doing Milestones.

All right, up next we're going to hear something from The Grateful Dead, Going Down the Road Feeling Bad, from The Music Never Stopped from 2025. We're going to hear a traditional American folk song. The first known recording was in 1923 by Henry Whittier, an Appalachian singer. We're going to hear Going Down the Road Feeling Bad.

This is a recording from 1971. From Live at the Capitol Theater in Port Chester, New York. 220-71.

I got one last song to leave you with. We're going to hear Let It Grow from Without a Net from 1990 off Grateful Dead Records. Originally on a 1973 album, Wake of the Flood, it serves as part two in the climax of the Weather Report suite. Martha's in the house and she's up next. Stay tuned for her show, Bright Moments. Peace out.

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0: Like next week. Thank you so much to wonderful Wayne for his Dead Air show here on Sundays from noon until 2 p.m. There are some great riffs in that piece. You are tuned in to KCSB-FM in Santa Barbara. It's time for Bright Moments. My name is Marta Olveas, and I'm always ecstatic to be here to share this music with you. And we're going to start with something from Jeff Bradfield. This is a great ensemble with Myra Melford, Ben Goldberg, and Dana Hall. It's called Open or Close, and it's on Calligram Records. And we're going to hear a composition by the late, great bassist Johnny Diani called Lonely Flowers. KCSB FM, Santa Barbara, Bright Moments.

No one can save you. That is the composition we were just listening to from Enoch Smith Jr. This Is What Love Does is the name of the release. And let's see. Enoch Smith Jr. plays the piano, Kai Gibson plays the bass, and Logan Bogdan plays the drums. And the composer of that piece was L. King. No One Can Save You. We heard from Jalen Baker. This is a new release on Cellar Live called Repaved. The piece we heard was Bemsha Blues, kind of a mashup of a Duke Ellington tune and Thelonious Monk. Jalen Baker plays the vibraphone, and he is the composer of many of the selections on this release. Gavin Mulchan on the drums, Gabriel Godoy on the bass, Paul Cornish on the piano, and on the flute, Andrea DeWalt. Also on some selections, there's a string quartet. And we heard from the brilliant, amazing Henry Threadgill. This is a new release with Vijay Iyer on the piano and Daphnis Prieto on the drums. What a trio, let me tell you. And this is on Nonesuch Records, which is a departure for Threadgill, who has recorded primarily with Pi Recordings in the past. And the piece we heard was one composed by Henry Threadgill and featured him on the flute. Trio piece is the name of the selection. And then Daphnis Prieto is the drummer and Vijay Iyer is the pianist. And as many of you have heard me wax on about, when Vijay Iyer was the music director for the Ojai Music Festival some years back, I went to almost every single concert because many of my music heroes were slated to perform. And so my mother, who was still more ambulatory, went with me, and it was amazing. Let's see. We heard from Jeff Bradfield at the beginning of the set with Myra Melford, Ben Goldberg, and Dana Hall. Myra Melford, as many of you know, is a consummate, brilliant composer, pianist, improviser. Ben Goldberg was on the contra alto clarinet. He's a brilliant musician, and he's coming out with a whole bunch of releases. I just saw a list that he posted of all these recordings that will be coming out. Jeff Bradfield plays the tenor and soprano saxophones. Oh, he was on the bass clarinet, yeah, and Ben Goldberg was on the contra alto clarinet. Caligram Records is the name of the label. Open or Close is the name of the release. And you are tuned in to KCSB FM in Santa Barbara. The show is called Bright Moments. My name is Marta Olvez, and I'm really thrilled to be here. I hope our signal isn't cutting in and out anymore and that we got the transmitter issues resolved. But please do call in if you're still hearing the signal cut in and out. It's very important that we are able to monitor that, and you are our best monitors for the sound that you're receiving. So the number here is 805-893-2424 if you feel inclined to give a call. Meanwhile, more music. We're going to hear from Greg Abate. This is from a release of his, brand new, In the Moment is the name of the release. It's on Summit Records, and he's joined by none other than Bill O'Connell on the piano, Harvey S. on the bass, and Steve Johns on the drums. And we're going to hear the title selection, In the Moment. And this is not the radio edit. This is the full version. KCSB FM, Santa Barbara. Bright Moments.

He's the one who likes all the pretty songs, and he likes to sing along, and he likes to shoot his gun. But he knows not what it means, he knows not what it means. And I said, he's the one who likes all the pretty songs, and he likes to sing along, and he likes to shoot his gun.

love it. It's a bossa nova interpretation of Kurt Cobain's In Bloom. That is just genius. Ulysses Owens Jr. and Generation Y. Kinda Grunge is the name of the release, and it's on Cellar Live. And Ulysses Owens Jr. plays the drums. Thomas Millivac plays the bass. Benny Benack was trumpet and vocals. Langston Hughes the second, alto sax. Tyler Bullock, piano. And Dan Wilson, guitar and percussion. And we heard ahead of that from Sounds of April and Randall. Dishes Ain't Clean is the name of the release. And it's all about love and their love. You Are Everything was the name of the piece. And April May Webb is the singer. And Randall Haywood is the trumpet player. And then there is Dr. Nathan Webb on drums, Jacob Webb on the bass, Dr. Ryan Tomsky on the piano, Charlie Sigler on the guitar, Drew Cooper also guitar, and Gabe Valle on the violin and viola and cello on various selections. They're not all on every piece. And from Sway, Justin Pierce, another poppy tune. We heard Just the Two of Us, and I love Bill Withers, you know, and as a beautiful version. And Ashley Pierce is singing the vocals on this release. And so several of the pieces feature vocals, but not all. That one did, of course, Just the Two of Us. And Justin Pierce plays the saxophone. As I mentioned, Ashley Pierce is on the vocals, on the piano, Sean Michael Giddings, and Young Hio on the bass, and Matt Young on the drums. And that's on Justin Pierce Music. We heard from the 2-0 Duo Project from John Clayton. Just a beautiful release where he is doing duos with his son on the piano, Gerald Clayton. Gerald Clayton, by the way, is the musical director of the Monterey Jazz Festival this year, which comes at the end of September. Oh, and speaking of September concerts, well, let me just finish telling you what we just listened to. So that one featured John Clayton with Renee Marie, and she was basically wanted to do the tune "The Longest Time," which is a Billy Joel tune. But such an incredible arrangement of that tune. And at first, John Clayton said, "I don't know." And somehow he said, yeah, Renee Marie worked wonders in that arrangement. We heard from the excellent pianist and composer Sullivan Fortner with Tyrone Allen and Kayvon Gordon. And this is from a release that just came out on Leave That In There. We heard a piece that was called Aerobatics. Part 2. And we began with the wonderful Greg Abate Quartet. In the moment, we heard the title selection. It's on Summit Records. And again, I mentioned that Bill O'Connell was on the piano, Harvey S. on the bass, and Steve Johns on the drums. Greg Abate, of course, on all horns and flute as well. You are tuned in to KCSB-FM in Santa Barbara. This is Bright Moments. My name is Marta Olveas. I'm here until 4 o'clock. TBD comes your way at 4. And I do believe there'll be a live set today, as there was last week. It's so great to be able to do live music over the radio. Live performance. We're going to turn next to Dwayne Dolphin. This is from a release entitled Let the Music Play, and we're going to hear the Juan Tizol classic Perdido on KCSB-FM in Santa Barbara. Bright Moments.

lots of love songs today, kind of beautiful pop tunes and interesting arrangements. That was Louis Robinson from his release Just Sing, where he's collaborated with Steve Hunt, with whom he has collaborated for 40 years plus. This is on Spice Rack Records. Christian Fabian, Bill Vint, Mark Dollar, Jeff Lockhart, Pedro Rodriguez, Vansil Cooper, and Bob Harson also perform on various selections. Of course, that was Sunny. And we heard from Larry Goldings, Peter Bernstein, and Bill Stewart from a release on Smoke Sessions Records called Rhombus. And that was Keith Jarrett's composition, Everything That Lives Laments. Yes, and isn't that the truth? Life is all about letting go and not holding on to stuff. All right, and we heard from the Westdeutsche Rundfunk Big Band, WDR Big Band, with Sean Jones, playing the music of Ein Incerto, who is also the conductor. And she's quite the composer and sought-after composer, I might add. And this was a piece of hers called La Danza Infinita. And, of course, this big band has lots and lots of musicians. So if you're interested in finding out more, you can look up WDR Big Band, Westdeutsche Rundfunk Big Band. This is a release on Summit Records. And we heard from Miki Yamanaka from the release Breathe. And she plays the piano and is the composer of most of the pieces, but the one we heard was composed by Akiko Tsuriga, and it was called Dancing Cats. Miki Yamanaka on the piano. Nicole Glover was on saxophones, Tyrone Allen the second on the bass, and Jimmy McBride on the drums. And that is on the Cellar Live label. We began with Dwayne Dolphin, Let the Music Play is the name of the release, and we heard Juan Tizol's Perdido, and lots of fine musicians on this recording as well. It is about 10 minutes before 4 o'clock. Whoa, time flies when you're having fun. And I hope you're having a lovely afternoon. Thank you so much for listening. I feel like this music is an antidote to the toxicity that has plagued our country and the world lately, in the last couple of years. So sometimes we just need a dose of love and positivity. And so we'll continue with more beautiful sounds from Mike Clark. This is from a release called, it's the band Time Without Beginning, and which is Eddie Henderson on the trumpet, Patrice Rushen on keyboards, Essiet Okun Essiet on the bass, and Craig Handy on saxophone. Mike Clark plays the drums. We're going to hear Thelonious Monk's Monk's Dream on KCSB-FM in Santa Barbara. This is Bright Moments for a few more minutes, and then we'll have TBD at 4 o'clock. So stay tuned for that, too. But meanwhile, Monk's Dream.

loved the bass on that. Again, that was Essiet Okun Essiet. And Craig Handy, Eddie Henderson, Patrice Rushen, and Mike Clark. And this has been Bright Moments. My name is Marta Olvais. I'll be back next week. Thanks so much for listening. I'm going to leave you with Dawn Lambeth with a piece called I Get Ideas. So here's to some good ideas to free us. Take care of yourselves and each other. We'll see you next week.

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To the rest of the world, Sunday, August 23rd. I hope you're enjoying the last few weeks of summer. Underneath me, you are listening to a track by Kite Choir. This song, or the album, is called Side, or the song is called Side A of the record, or whatever. And then the album is called Seos Fjord Soundings. Definitely mispronounced that. It's in another language. But Kite Choir builds on long-standing traditions of singing kites, where a noise-making device is flown aloft as the voice box of an assemblage brought to life by the wind. Kite Choir instead utilizes the reel and entire tow line of the kite as the site of instrumentation. The sound becomes a form of touch and reciprocity between wind and pilot. Kite Choir is a regime of perception and aesthetic practice of attunement with the atmosphere. That is from the liner notes of the record, from a label called Warm Gospel out of Iowa. I found this on Best New Field Recordings of July on Bandcamp. This week on the radio, we have a live set by Los Angeles band Judy. Really excited for them to play. They have two really great EPs that are out on Bandcamp. If you haven't heard them, you should check them out. Maybe purchase them or donate to get them on Bandcamp. They're going to be playing a live set for us. They also put together a playlist that we're going to air with some really good tracks. The second song is an R. Stevie Moore track called Chantilly Lace. I just watched a movie last night. I gotta remember what it's called. Sorry. Myland Kicks. With the girl from Euphoria. Anyway, one of the actors, or one of the characters in the movie, he plays in like a band or whatever, and his favorite band is like R. Stevie Moore. Favorite artist is R. Stevie Moore. I don't know. It's a good movie. You should check it out. It's about this main character, or the main character. She is from Toronto, and then she wants to be a music journalist, so she moves to Montreal. And it's all based in 2011. I don't know. It's like very nostalgic 2011 indie. They did a good job with like the aesthetics and styles of like the characters and like the music and all that. It's pretty cool. Judy is going to be playing live for us, so be sure to stay tuned for that. We're gonna finish getting them sound checked. It's about 4 p.m. 4 or 5 p.m. I guess, to be exact, and we're here until 6. If you'd like to keep up with all things TBD, you can follow TBD on Instagram. That's at TBD Presents. 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Or if you want to hear other local bands that sound like Judy, or anybody else that, I don't know, you may like, if you like Judy and stuff, I can get you, point you in the right direction. That's tbdpresents@gmail.com. There's a really cool local scene happening in the 805, and it'd be really great to have you involved. Thanks so much for listening. Again, this is TBD here on the radio. We're going to get started with Judy's playlist, so thanks so much. Stay tuned.

Hello, baby. Yeah, this is our Stevie speaking. Oh, you sweet thing. Do I what? Will I what? Oh,

You're still tuned into TBD here on KCSB FM 91.9 Santa Barbara, KCSB.org, to the rest of the world. You just heard Stereototal, their song called Ringo, I Love You. Before that, a couple Sonic Youth tracks, Addicted to Love and I Know There's an Answer. Before that was Red Cross, their song called Heaven Only Knows. Connie and Francis before that with My Best Friend Barbara. The Rochers with their song It's Bad for Me. R. Stevie Moore with his song Chantilly Lace. And the Chiffins, their song called One Fine Day. And this is the Velvet Underground with She's My Best Friend. This is a playlist put together by our guest for tonight's show, Judy. So I hope you're enjoying it. We're going to have them play a live set later today. So be sure to stick around for that. We're here until 6 p.m. Thanks so much.

You're still tuned into TBD here on KCSB FM 91.9 Santa Barbara, kcsb.org. To the rest of the world, this is a playlist put together by Judy. Band for tonight's show. They're going to be playing a live set for us very soon. That was The Little Girls, their song called The Earthquake Song. Before that was Robert Pollard and Doug Gillard with their song called Slick as Nails. That's from their record called Speak Kindly of Your Volunteer Fire Department. I was just talking to Blue, who plays in the Judy, about how this record just has like so many hits, and super good one. I've been in a huge just Guided by Voices, Robert Pollard, just all the members' projects and whatnot lately, and I honestly never really came across this one until the streaming algorithm played it for me. Really sick one though, a lot of hits. What is your favorite Guided by Voices album? You can call in at 805-893-2424 if you want. I may not be able to get to that phone call, but if you'd like to call in, maybe we can chat. Stay tuned. We're going to get Judy soundchecked very soon, and they're going to play a really sick live set for you. This is TBD on KCSB. Thanks.